0: 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You got a disability?
1: Yeah.
0: You've got things to sort out?
2: Of course I have. I got to sort out Centrelink and NDIS.
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0: Yes. 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

Greetings, and welcome to a new edition of Storyteller. And yes, this week we've got it's an absolute beaut. You know the concept of the show. We use the iconic image of the Final Supper, and each chair, I make the case and the proposal why my heroes, my musical heroes, should actually take the place of 12 of those seats. Now, we've already ordained the great Louis Armstrong. We agreed on last week's show he should have top table, so he does. And this week, we're going to look at two of my musical heroes. First, the American Julian Edwin Cannonball Adderley. Yeah, short term, Cannonball Adderley. Born in 1928, sunset in 1975. Now, when you talk about saxophonists, particularly jazz saxophonists, you get yourself in a bit of a bundle. When I mentioned to some friends that I was considering putting Cannonball Adderley as one of my musical heroes, they said, what about Sonny Rollins? And what about John Coltrane? What about Yusef Lateef and Grover Washington Jr.? I got a real nosebleed. But the reasons for

0: putting Cannonball as one of my heroes and the occupier of one of the seats by the Final Supper. Let's take that debate to another level. And let's listen first to one of his seminal tracks called The Country Preacher, dated 1969.
1: You know, our leader has been a strong influence on his friends who happen to be members of our group. We've been going around preaching the good word of Operation Breadbasket, and the country preacher, who is your leader, our leader, and so forth, all over. In fact, we use your music. We talk about your band and your choir and Brother Ben Branch and everybody all over the country. We've been preaching about black music and how it's all the same thing. We got the word from the country preacher. He told us. And we've been talking about it. So you'll hear a little culmination how Brother Joe Zavi Newell is so impressed with Breadbasket and Reverend Jackson that his concept of what the country preacher feels like to him. Check it out.
2: Yeah, go ahead.

0: to represent.
1: Yep, that's Country Preacher by Cannonball Adderley. His given name's actually Julian Edwin Adderley, but you'll forgive me if I just refer to him as Cannonball Adderley. Look, it's not an easy task choosing Cannonball as one of the seats at the Final Supper of Black Music. I listened to Cannonball Adderley and I was completely blown away. I've come from a sort of jazz home where my parents will play jazz on a regular basis, so I was exposed to a number of jazz musicians. But what is it about Cannonball that grabbed my attention? Well, let's look at the man in a bit more detail. He was born in Tampa, Florida. So he doesn't come from the Mississippi or New Orleans. It's a Florida man. And he played alto sax. He was also a school teacher, because it's very difficult to make real money from jazz. Everybody knows that. So he was a school teacher. His parents were school teachers, alongside his brother, Nat, who played very good trumpet and was part of the Cannonball Quintet. Adderley got my attention for that seminal track from a seminal album. The album's called The Country Preacher. It's dated 1968, recorded live at a church in Chicago, Illinois. And he was a man of the moment. 1968 was a tumultuous time for Black Americans. It was the year of the slaying of Dr. King down in Tennessee. And because he was a man of the moment, he carried the weight of civil rights and self-determination for Black Americans on his shoulders. And not only was he a great saxophonist, but he was a great orator, and that attracted me to him. He was a great talker. And he had with him the able pianist, keyboard player of the electric piano type, Joe Zakanou. And Joe Zakanou, as it's spelled, was a fantastic piano player, and Cannonball's ability to write music sheet but leave enough generous improvisation for his piano player was a trademark of his. And I want to play another track, and it's a famous track, again from a live album. This one was live at the club in Chicago, and it's a famous Mercy, Mercy, Mercy. But pay attention, if you can, to the few words of introduction from Cannonball, and just hear the weight, the breath, and the gravity of his oratory skills before he actually introduces the track. Enjoy this.
2: You know, sometimes we're not prepared for adversity. When it happens, sometimes we're caught short. We don't know exactly how to handle it when it comes up. Sometimes we don't know just what to do when adversity takes over. And I have advice for all of us. I got it from our pianist, Joe Zabinu, who wrote this tune. And it sounds like what you're supposed to say when you have that kind of problem. It's called Mercy, Mercy, Mercy.

0: Mercy, mercy, mercy, mercy. Thank you.
1: Fantastic. Isn't that just wonderful? That was a live recording of the late, great Cannonball Adderley at a club. And one of the features of listening to his live recording is just the most wonderful enthusiasm by the audience, who roar and laugh and carry on. Wonderful. And of course, that particular song won the 1967 Grammy Awards for Jazz and Soul. And I think how fitting that he won that. Cannonball had in a short life, he died just before his 46th birthday. And like all greats, I guess, they're only loaned out to us for a short time. I fell in love with Cannonball's music, and I fell in love with his gift to be a conduit for his people and the conversation for really freedom and self-determination. And I asked people about Cannonball, and I sat with jazz musicians and friends, and we broke bread and talked about our favorite jazz artist, and Cannonball comes up, not only because he was a great improviser of the alto sax, but he also brought other people on. And one of the features of his music, as I mentioned, is the pianist Joe Zawinul. And his pianist came from Austria, went to America on a music scholarship at university and didn't work out, but found himself a home with Black American jazz. And whenever I listen to Cannonball, I always look out for Joe Zawinul, and I rather hope that if we're going to have a seat at the table for the Last Supper, then there'll be a seat there for Joe as well, because they're inseparable. But what about his length and breadth of his music writing and playing? I've always been quite keen to challenge jazz musicians and who play complex tunes and improvisations, and you'll know from John Coltrane, he was just off the scale. He was just quite left of field, quite confronting in his playing. And I like my jazz musicians to do something old school. And by old school, it's really a case of actually playing jazz in a format that is acceptable. And that format is known as 12 bar. It's the original structure, music structure for African American music, maybe R&B, jazz. Give me a 12 bar structure so I know where I'm going. I'm going to play two tracks from Cannonball. The next one is called Walk Tall, which is again at the man of the moment, where he plays a piece of music for his audience, mostly Black Americans, with a message: in spite of your troubles, we shall overcome. And it'll be followed by his 12-bar interpretation of a song that wasn't his, but it's a great song. He does a cover version of the Staple Singers, Pop Staple, in Why Am I Treated So Bad, which I think is really a nod about the state of the lives and opportunities of Black Americans at that time. Enjoy this.
2: Here we go. Like I said before, there are times when things don't lay the way they're supposed to lay. But regardless, you're supposed to hold your head up high and walk tall. Walk tall.

0: Yep, Cannonball Adderley. And that was his work with Miles Davis in a piece of work which was called Milestones. Absolutely fantastic. And, you know, if I can encourage everybody to take the time out, if you're into jazz, to take a listen to the works of Cannonball Adderley. I'm just before the tracks were played, I suggested that the track which he covered so successfully called Why Am I Treated So Badly? Well, that's going to come up next. But Cannonball was the chosen alto sax player. He played with some greats, included Ben French, who was also a great sax player at that time and a civil rights campaigner. And interesting that at the time of Miles Davis recording Milestones, he had a significant budget, which was quite rare for jazz musicians, and he handpicked the people he felt, that's Miles Davis, could bring some colour and texture to his songwriting, and he chose Cannonball Adderley. As I said, Adderley lived until he was 45 and died of a massive heart attack, and one had the feeling that some of his great works were still yet to come. But we look back at that seminal album, which is called Country Preacher, recorded live at a Chicago church, and we just really celebrate his life, not the loss of his life. But it left me wanting more from Cannonball. And you can always tell Cannonball when he played on the radio or in someone's house. A quite unique piece of work. So I'd like you to help me by ordaining the great Julian Cannonball Adderley as one of the seats at the table of the final supper of black music. We already have Louis Armstrong ordained on my last show and this week's Cannonball, but we leave a little space on that seat for his piano player and co-songwriter, and also for his brother Nat Adderley, who accomplished trumpeter himself. And in this track that I want to play to see us out of the Cannonball era, it's a cover track, as I say, Why Am I Treated So Badly, but it works within the structure of a 12 bar blues beat, and most musicians know their way around that. And I'm just delighted to be able to bring you Cannonball. Let's go out with the best memory possible by first hearing the big man introduce this song and hearing the song. It's an absolute beauty. I'll come back to you after we've had the opportunity to hear that.
1: It's a famous thing by the Staple Singers by now. And we've been strongly influenced by Roebuck Staples, who is the father, leader, and director of the Staple Singers, composer of this tune. It's called Why Am I Treated So Bad?

You're listening to Storyteller on 8CCC in Alice Springs and Tennant Creek in the Northern Territory. So we've got two seats occupied at the final supper. We've got Louis Armstrong and we've got Cannonball Adderley and his quintet, including his brother Nat. We turn our attention now to another builder of black music. We go the short distance from Florida to the Caribbean island of Jamaica. Yep, it's a beautiful place. And I want to propose that we have a seat reserved at the final supper for producer, and his name is Clement Coxon Dodd, known latterly as simply Coxon Dodd. He was born in Kingstown, Jamaica, and he is the cornerstone that built the house in reggae music. His key dates are born on the 26th of January 1932 and passed away in May 2004. And Coxon Dodd, Jamaican, was responsible for building the music industry in terms of reggae music in Jamaica. A little bit about him, and I was fortunate enough to meet him briefly before he passed away when he moved his operation to Brooklyn, New York. Coxon's a Jamaican, and that says a lot. Jamaica, what are we dealing with there? It's a Caribbean island of 2.5 million people. Half a million of that population live or migrated to the capital, which is Kingston, Jamaica. It's an ex-British colony, like most of the Caribbean. It struggled in the past between Spanish colonialists and British colonialists. Coxon was born in Kingston, Jamaica, and although he was given the name of Clement Seymour Dodd, he was named after a ferocious Yorkshire batsman in the 1940s called Coxon, and his friends refer to his ability to get boundaries as an opening batsman in Kingston, Jamaica, named him Coxon, and that name stuck. What is it about Coxon that gives him a seat in black music at the final supper? Well, quite simply this: without Coxon, you wouldn't have a reggae. And I feel particularly partial to reggae, so there must be a seat for him. Before we talk a bit more about Coxon, I thought it probably a good idea that we played a track which I think is really down to his ability and his vision. And it's well known as part of Jamaican folklore that a young and very green Bob Marley, whose name then was simply Nesta Marley, came down to Kingston from the parish of St. Anne's in the north and migrated to Kingston. You simply had to move to Kingston to be at the hub of all activity in Jamaica in terms of commerce and entertainment. And the folklore has it that Marley was part of the Wailers for sure, and the Wailers consisted of Bunny Livingston, later to be titled Bunny Wailer, chap called Junior Braithwaite, who was the lead singer, and Marley was age 18 at the time, and he was a backing singer. And the folklore says that Coxon didn't rate Marley very well, certainly not as a singer, and struggled with him, and asked his mentor, Higgs, Joe Higgs, who worked for him as a mentor and arranger, to work on Marley, and Higgs's duty was to polish rough diamonds and make them something. And it so happens that the lead singer of the Wailers, Junior Braithwaite, migrated in the early 60s with his mother to America. And you appreciate at that time there was mass migration from the Caribbean to England and America. And there created a vacuum. We had no lead singer. So Coxon engaged Higgs to polish the young Nesta Marley and make him the lead singer of the band.
And I just wanted to play a track which was recorded in 1963 and released in 1964 with a young Marley, his voice not fully matured yet, but you can just about hear him squeaking in the background on this wonderful track produced by Coxon in 1963 called Simmer Down. And yeah, let's give it a go.

Yep. There you have the young Bob Marley, and that's actually the first recording, or the first known recording of Marley. How fantastic is that? And Braithwaite's departure was an opportunity for the world, and we're all grateful that Marley was able to be polished by Joe Higgs and step in. Now, Coxon, like quite a lot of Jamaicans, used Florida as a stop-off point. And the story goes that Coxon would move to Florida, Miami, during the citrus picking season, oranges mostly. And like most Jamaicans, he would be a contracted labourer. And he used the opportunity when in America to go and purchase R&B 45s. His favourite was Fats Domino, and he played a lot of his music and Bill Haley and Chuck Berry. And what he will do when he returned to Jamaica, because his parents owned a record shop, he will go in and play black American music in there. And he had a great vision that he should take the music to the people. So he created a sound system called Downbeat. And he will take this vehicle, which was a glorified ice cream bus, if you like, and drove it to the ghettos of Kingston and also to the country, and played R&B music to an audience on a Saturday night. And when they came to the truck and said, "That's a great song, Coxon, where can I buy that?" He'll say, "Come to my parents' record shop in Kingston and buy a copy." And this was so successful for him because radio really wasn't the media of the working people in Jamaica. It was live concerts, if you like. They would come to his shop in Brentford Road in Kingston and purchase the music, and there he had a relationship with them. His vision was to mimic, if you like, the success of Motown Records in Detroit, Michigan. And everybody knows if you're creating a music factory, then you need two things. You need a house band and you need a talent. Now, how do you get around that in Jamaica? How do you get around the talent? Well, actually, the talent's there, and the talent came in all shapes and sizes. I want to play you a couple of tracks from the early 60s, and most of the music I play are 58 years old, maybe 63 years old. And it's from a band or a group of people called the Heptones and Delroy Wilson. And what Coxon was able to do was, on a Sunday evening, he would have an equivalent of Jamaica's Got Talent, where he'll invite local young people to come to his record shop in Kingston, snake around the road of Brentford Road, and come in and sing him a song. And if there's something caught his ear, or the then arranger, who was Joe Higgs and later Tommy McCook, then he'll sign them up. He'll get them to sing a song into a microphone with a house band and pay them a small amount of dollars, and they probably go next door to the rum shop and consume some rum. A slightly more awkward question of what about my royalties, intellectual properties, etc., etc., just didn't take place. You paid a bit of money, get out my shop, I own the rights to it. But his ability to recognise talent is something which defines Coxon Dodd. And this next track I'm playing you is from the Heptones. I'll come back to you after I played a couple of songs which he made globally famous from Jamaican reggae. And the first one, as I say, is

Yep, that was the Heptones, started by Leroy Sibbles. And that was the skill, really, to actually get musicians to work with him in preference to other upstarts and producers in Jamaica at that time. So we talked about what's required to be a successful label. You needed the talent and you needed a house band, and I wanted to draw your attention to some of the lifelong relationships that Cox and Dodd had. There was a young man who walked into a studio called Delroy Wilson. And Delroy Wilson was 18, maybe 20 at the most, and sang like a nightingale. And Coxon was able to really own that relationship with Delroy Wilson. I want to play you a Delroy Wilson track, which Coxon recorded on the Studio One label. And it's one of my favorites for the reasons that it's so simple, it's purity, it's palpable. I absolutely love it. And Delroy Wilson went on to record several tracks for Cox and Dodd. And I want to play you just the A side and B side of that. And on the B side, when we play it, listen out for the snare drum being tapped. It's known as a rim shot, and it was the first rather primitive attempt to create dub, which was 45 years away. But Coxon was able to highlight the recording of the snare drum rim shot to create the version of all his music. So let's just check this out.

This is the B-side, in which is just the version, if you like, the dub of the original A-side. And it allows musicians in early Jamaican music to express themselves. And what caught my attention here was in 1966, I think when this was recorded officially, was the attempt to expand the sound of reggae. Reggae simply means regular beat. So how do you expand regular beat? Well, Coxon was able to do this on this version side. He kept the marriage together between the drum and the bass, and there was any improvisation that came with the stand-up piano and the beating of the snare drum. Listen keenly.

Yep, that was well ahead of its time, really. That was Delroy Wilson, a recording for producer during the early 60s. Delroy Wilson went on to make a number of tracks and record them with Cox and Dodd, and I'll be able to play that with you. We've got a lot of Delroy Wilson lined up, don't worry about that. We talked about what the formula was for a successful factory, which what Studio One actually intended to be. So we had the talent coming in on a Sunday evening for Jamaica's Got Talent. We needed a house band. And that was quite easy pickings, really, because in Jamaica at that time, in Kingston in particular, there was the Scatterlites. The Scatterlites, SKA, were the preferred jazz band. And they were graduates from an orphanage called Alpha Boys. It's one of these sad stories which turn out good in the end, where young Jamaican boys who were in poverty

Morning, everybody. You're listening to A Little Bit Country on 8CCC. And we just heard two tracks from William Tyler. We just heard I'm Gonna Live Forever If It Kills Me. And we started the show with Highway Anxiety. And those are the first two tracks from his 2016, I think it's 2016 or 2015 release, Modern Country. That is an excellent Highway album. I highly, highly recommend that when you've passed Earl Dunder and you're kind of heading south towards the border. Anywhere between Earl Dunder and Cooper Petey. That would be in my top five road trip albums when you're heading south. Gonna play another album. Well, another couple of tracks from an album that is also good. Stuart Highway, Desert Driving Music. This one is Steve Gunn, and we're gonna hear Ancient Jewels and Full Moon Tide off his album called Eyes on the Line. If you have any requests, feel free to text in on 0410218333 and I'll happily give them a spin. Here's Steve Gunn. Enjoy.

This is a song about the first time I ever saw a street light.

You're listening to A Little Bit Country on 8CCC. Hope you're enjoying the tunes. Improv decided on the fly that we'd do a big bracket of highway or road or travel sort of themed music. We just had The Highwaymen with Live Forever, the Billy Joe Shaver song. Before that, we had a live version of LA Freeway from Guy Clark from his album Keepers. And we had Steve Gunn with two tracks. We had Full Moon Tide and Ancient Jewels. There's a pretty cool video clip on YouTube of him riding his motorbike in sheep grazing hilly country. I thought it was in New Zealand, but it might be in England or somewhere. He's driving on the left side of the road, but it's good traveling music. And we're gonna hear another one now. True Love Travels Down a Gravel Road. If you have any highway songs or any correspondence, just text in on 0410218333. Here's another one from The Highwaymen.

0: and we're back on A Little Bit Country, and that concludes the highway themed bracket. We just had Charlie Pride with Is Anybody Going to San Antone. We had The Lost Highway by Hank Williams, The Highwaymen with The Road Goes On Forever, and another one from The Highwaymen, Here Comes That Rainbow Again, and True Love Travels Down a Gravel Road. And we've got a very special guest. We've got Laurencia back in the studio. I think that's working, that mic. Is it? Speaker on it.
1: How's that?
0: That's good. Can you hear yourself?
1: I can't hear though.
0: Yeah. Oh no. Okay.
1: Is that a button you got to press? Or is it something I've got to do over here?
0: Nah, something you got to do over there. You're coming through my headphones.
1: Yeah.
0: I only know how to control my own.
1: Is that, and then I could lift up the volume or something. Sometimes, yeah. Oh, that's it.
0: There we go.
1: Got it.
0: Cool, we're figuring it out. So as the people who have listened for a while, Laurencia used to do this show. I took over from A Little Bit Country a few years ago. So welcome back. How are you feeling?
1: Thanks, Pete. Well, it's always really nice to be able to come back to Alice and then think, oh, I wonder if Pete's up for me coming into the studio and playing some music, because I have really missed it, actually. And yep. When I went down, I moved down to the Mornington Peninsula, and I've just sort of stayed in touch with this local radio station, Port Phillip Radio. And when I go back, I'm going to pursue it again, because I think there's a slot on a Sunday to do some country tunes.
0: Oh,
1: so
0: cool.
1: That'll be really fun.
0: Yep.
1: But it's not quite like Alice, where it's just on your bike and you ride to the station.
0: Yeah, it's a good Sunday morning routine for sure. I love it.
1: Thanks for keeping the show going.
0: No worries. Happy
1: to. Pretty great.
0: Yeah.
1: I presumed you'd been to the US and done lots of rounds of Nashville.
0: Austin, saying off air. Like last year, went to Arkansas and on to Nashville. It's a confusing Asheville, North Carolina, which is
1: the Appalachian
0: Beautiful. Mountains.
1: Yeah. Incredible.
0: That was very fun. That's kind of like the epicenter of bluegrass sort of thing, and then Arkansas is, you know, sort of like it's kind of all the different genres. It's a melting pot of like rock and roll and the blues and rhythm and blues.
1: It's really
0: interesting, actually, being in America and sort of seeing the way that the influences sort of all mixed together, like this beautiful musical soup, you know.
1: Yeah.
0: It's it's a good thing to
1: Michelle
0: see.
1: Michelle Schock did an album called Arkansas Traveler, and it was all about that. I don't know if it's because she had connections to Arkansas, but it was really interesting kind of sound.
0: It's kind of surreal to be there in a lot of ways. That was a couple of years ago, and I've just kind of been in Central Australia since, and touring with the band
1: up to
0: Darwin and down. We did that last year. That was good fun, and we'll be doing that again.
1: Is it still the same lineup, the guys?
0: Emma moved to Melbourne.
1: Yep.
0: So we've got Letitia on the bass now.
1: Yep.
0: But it's, me, Dane and Rhody and Tish.
1: Very good
0: fun. And you've inadvertently continued the highway theme. You didn't know that the theme.
1: No.
0: This is a happy accident, I think. You got Paul Kelly and the Stormwater Boys, and you're playing a track from Foggy Highway. So we're
1: continuing the highway theme
0: by accident, which is good.
1: Yeah, I think I've lined up Stumbling Block, first track. I just thought if Paul Kelly's turned 70, he's done an album called 70, apparently, and I just think he's such a legend, and I follow him on social media, and there's murals around Australia dedicated to Paul Kelly. I mean, I just think he's someone I've followed since he had a lot of hair.
0: Yeah, wow.
1: And he performed.
0: What was his band called? Paul Kelly and the
1: Coloured Girls.
0: Coloured Girls.
1: Paul Kelly and the Dots.
0: Yeah.
1: Yeah.
0: I think that one that I have a vinyl that apparently he disowned, that was like his first, but maybe it's Paul Kelly and the Dots, like it's early 80s.
1: Yeah.
0: Apparently he doesn't like that.
1: No,
0: that
1: there's stuff. One album he'd like to burn.
0: And he'd like to burn,
1: disappears.
0: But the one What's the
1: Post? Is that the one?
0: The one, the big one from 1986 that has
1: from
0: Maralinga, from St Kilda, yeah. Two Kings Cross, yeah. All the big hits, Before Too Long. What's that one called?
1: That's actually not Post. Post was his big comeback. I mean, he'd sort of been stumbling around a bit, and then he produced Post, which was from St Kilda to King's Cross.
0: Oh, right. I'm getting
1: mixed up. Adelaide.
0: Yeah.
1: And
0: What song am I thinking?
1: But then he did another, that album you're talking about, I think, might have come next. I mean, I could be wrong. I've sort of forgotten. He's
0: just
1: produced
0: consulting.
1: So many.
0: Is it going to tell me the album? Gossip is the album I'm thinking of. That
1: Post was his big comeback. I mean, he'd sort of been stumbling around a bit, and then he produced Post, which was from St Kilda to King's Cross.
0: Oh, right. I'm getting
1: mixed up. Adelaide.
0: Yeah.
1: And
0: What song am I thinking?
1: But then he did another, that album you're talking about, I think, might have come next. I mean, I could be wrong. I've

0: you need sparse, reflective music, and that's the good one. And Steve Gunn and William Tyler, and then Paul Kelly is always good to throw in the mix somewhere on the Stuart Highway going down to Adelaide. And Gossip is a great album.
1: Yeah, there's some good drive songs.
0: Yeah.
1: All right.
0: So let's we'll cue this up. We're going to hear Stumbling Block from Paul Kelly.

0: So, yeah, the next track I've lined up is the Audreys. So the Audreys were from Adelaide and they produced this album called Between Last Night and Us in 2006. And I was lucky enough to see them on their very first kind of tour with that album 20 years ago. And they won an ARIA award for Best Blues and Roots. In fact, I went up like a groupie and asked them if they were going to come up to Alice Springs and they ended up doing so well with that album back then. But then every album after that I never really thought was as good as the first album did.
1: Yeah.
0: And then Tristan Goodall, who was on that album, died in 2022 and they've just produced a limited edition vinyl of that album and they're touring with it. So 20 years after they produced Between Last Night and Us, they're doing a big tour all through rural.
1: They should play Araluen.
0: They should play Araluen. I just looked up the tour dates, actually, and they're going all through New South Wales, even to places like Dangar Island. Like,
1: I've never heard of that.
0: Well,
1: sure, Alice Springs could draw a bigger crowd than that.
0: Craig Sandrock from Alice Springs lives there, and Jude Pritchard, so that's the only reason I really know it, on the Hawkesbury. But
1: it is a long way to come to Alice Springs. There's not many massive. I think that guitar 80s artist Diesel came through. There's a few. You get a few kind of biggish names.
0: In
1: there
0: the
1: was Vicar and Linda Bull came early this year.
0: Oh, did they?
1: Bill Bailey, the comedian, who's my favourite comedian. Like he came up here 2 years ago. From did you ever watch Black Books?
0: Yeah,
1: Manny from Black Books. Right. That was.
0: It's great
1: very
0: when
1: funny.
0: They do get here, isn't it? Like it's
1: I mean, they're not probably. It's not really. Alice Springs isn't a place you go to make a bank. It's just because you want to see Central Australia.
0: That's
1: so,
0: right.
1: And with tour itinerary, if you're trying to make a profit.
0: I mean, I could name all the artists: Paul Kelly, The Waifs, Jeff Lang. They all came through. So did John Butler. Like there were some fabulous gigs up here, and Midnight Oil.
1: Yeah.
0: Neil Murray.
1: Nice. Well, we'll give this one a spin. You and Steve McQueen?
0: Yep.
1: All right. Enjoy.

0: And that was Paul Kelly with Stumbling Block. You coming through there, Laurencia?
1: Yes, I can hear you.
0: No worries. Yep.
1: Yeah.

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1: Yeah, we're a bit rusty on the frequency. 102.1 FM.
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1: It's funny because Alice Springs and Tennant Creek.
0: Triple R in Melbourne is 102.7,
1: yeah,
0: I think.
1: The and frequencies, there's only so many frequencies you can remember at one time.
0: Yes. Yeah. PBS 106.7.
1: My internal, my community radio. Oh, I can remember the two, yeah.
0: Yeah.
1: But if it's easy to forget.
0: Yeah. So that was the Audrey's. That's wonderful. I used to play that album a lot. This next song is by Karen Fields. I don't know how I didn't know about her before I saw her. The song's called Queenie. I just happened to go to these live music gigs on the Mornington Peninsula where I've been living. They're called Ninch Nights. Probably everyone who lives on a peninsula, they sometimes, you know, reduce it to Ninch. And they have these Ninch nights, and they were just held in little venues, and it was a limited number of people that could go. And Karen Fields was on the bill one night, and I just couldn't believe how wonderful she was. So I've kind of kept following her. She's from New Zealand. She's this amazing songwriter. And I just want to put this song in particular out to all the amazing women that I have met in Central Australia who know how to light a fire and roll out a swag, sleep under the stars, cook on a camp oven, and pack a four-wheel drive, because, you know, they're great skills to have and you kind of learn them here, whereas when you're down in your little comfort zone in that southeastern corner, sometimes you don't get a chance to do that stuff. So yeah, I just wanted to put this out to all those great women that I know.
1: Awesome. Here's Queenie from Karen Fields.

0: And we're back on A Little Bit Country, and that was Queenie from Karen Fields, and we're having a bracket of Laurencia's music. She's back in town. How long are you in town for, Laurencia?
1: Hopefully till the middle of June. It's sort of a bit up in the air at the moment, just negotiating with my work in Victoria.
0: Yeah, fair enough. Yeah. Yep. It's good to. I'm sure you're enjoying the.
1: Oh, I just love it.
0: brought the Melbourne clouds with you for today. That's okay. That's a nice novelty here. And
1: it's funny how people in Alice don't mind the rain. But
0: I got most of my laundry done, but I got a whole set of towels on the line that are just getting their extra soak. But that's okay. They'll probably dry in 2 hours tomorrow, so that's all good.
1: We do get used to them drying in half a minute.
0: Yeah, that's it.
1: So I've lined up Justin Townsend, next track. And
0: it's very cool.
1: I was really lucky to get some advice. I was at the Port Fairy Folk Festival 1 year, and I was watching this performer, and this woman said, if you like this performer, you'll really like Justin Townsend, and just keep an ear out for him because he's sort of, you know.
0: Was he at that festival or was it just a
1: record? No, he wasn't at the festival, but he came out. The first tour he did in Australia was 2008, and I got to see him at the Grace Emily in Adelaide, and he was so fabulous that I just kept following him, and he must have loved Australia so much that he kept coming out here. So then I saw him at Port Fairy Folk Festival and saw him in Melbourne a couple of times, and then he sadly died at the age of 38.
0: Yeah.
1: So that was 2020, and I remember hearing about that and thinking, oh my goodness.
0: Yeah, it's tragedy, isn't it? Yeah.
1: It was.
0: Rhodey loves Justin Townsend very much and sort of mixed in his circles when in Nashville.
1: Oh, wow.
0: And said he was very incredibly gifted but also troubled soul, which can be the combo, sadly, a lot of the time.
1: You can tell flame, from that, his
0: that,
1: songs.
0: That flame can burn you as well as sustain you as well.
1: You can just tell, too, that he has, like, his father is Steve Earle, and sadly Steve Earle had, you know, a lot of children, and Justin was the first, but his mother really raised him on his own, on her own.
0: Yeah.
1: But he was surrounded by musicians. Like, he's named after Townes Van Zandt, who would have been mates with his dad, and so he would have got exposed to incredible music in, I think they were in Texas, maybe, and then he moved to New York. Anyway, really talented.
0: This is showing the age. It's got the MySpace address on the back of the CD.
1: Right.
0: That's taken me back.
1: Yeah.
0: Is it okay if we're going to play track one, Hard Living.
1: Yeah.
0: Is it okay if we play track six after that?
1: Yeah, absolutely.
0: Because that's the song, What Do You Do When You're Lonesome? And that's just a 3-chord country classic. And we do that with Honky Tonk Disco.
1: I do.
0: Yeah.
1: Yep, great.
0: We're playing a wedding up in Katherine in June. Not sure if
1: that'll make
0: I don't know what the wedding etiquette is, if you're allowed to play heartbreak songs at a wedding.
1: Probably not.
0: If it gets you up, but it's it's one of those songs that's like an upbeat, gets you up and dancing, but maybe not. But we've got plenty of, love songs to play as well. But we'll play
1: sometimes. I love it when they play heartbreak songs, but with an upbeat.
0: Yeah.
1: So you're kind of confused.
0: It's a good trick.
1: Is this fun?
0: All right, here's Hard Living from Justin Townsend.

You're back on A Little Bit Country on 8CCC, and that was Justin Townes Earle with What Do You Do When You're Lonesome, and we had Hard Living as well. Thanks, Laurencia, for those tracks. We're going to jump over to some Pedal Steel records now. We're going to hear Sonny, Hal and Weldon, and this is from Steel Guitars of the Grand Ole Opry, and this is a pretty song that I really like called City Lights, and you're listening to A Little Bit Country on 8CCC.

0: All right, we're back on A Little Bit Country, and we just heard track from Ron Elliott called Blue Jade, and we had City Lights before that from the pedal steel of the Grand Ole Opry, Sonny Walden. So what are we going to hear now, Laurencia? We're going to...
1: I think we've lined up Old Crow Medicine Show. So I was lucky enough to see them in Australia. I think they played it. Sometimes I forget where I saw people because I only ever went to the Blues Festival up near Byron. I went once and I may have seen them up there. But they were big sound. I think they were discovered busking and were asked if they wanted to play at some big festival in the United States. And
0: yeah.
1: Most famous for that, probably that song Wagon Wheel we were just talking about, but we're not going to play that one.
0: No worries. There's plenty of Wagon Wheel out there. But yep. So we're going to hear Tell It To Me.
1: Tell It To Me.
0: No yep. worries.
2: I do. I want to. Well, I'm right.

0: All right, we're back on A Little Bit Country, and that was the Old Crow Medicine Show. Can you tell us a little bit about that, Laurencia?
1: I'll talk about the next track because thought I'd do a bit of an Australian bracket.
2: Track one,
1: yeah. Whenever I did this show, I used to try to – I felt like sometimes I was listening to too many male vocalists and too many Americans. Yeah. And I used to try to, you know, just widen my listenership and support local Australian artists and even, you know, Northern Territorian artists.
2: Yeah.
1: But this is Sarah Storer, who kind of falls into that category because she was a school teacher up in Katherine. But she's from the Mallee, and she always claimed that that song that was written, Mallee Boy by John Williamson, she said that song should have been her song. And she has done a version of it called Mallee Girl. But I just think she's amazing. And I always thought she was a little bit too country for me. And then someone gave me a free ticket to see her play with Troy Cassidaly at Traeg Park once.
0: Cool.
1: And I just loved them both. And I thought, well, you know, sometimes you have these biases about particular types of music, but yeah, and I've since seen her. She came here once and played with Paul Kelly at they used to set up a gig out at the casino. Do you remember that, Eden? Anyway, when he did that Foggy Highway tour, she played with him.
3: Okay, none of that.
1: Yeah, and they put little barrels and stools around, made it look like a bit of a bar. It was quite fun.
0: Cool.
1: But now she's had four kids and she's still producing music, so this song, My Diamond, I think it's called, is about her dad, and I just think it's the most beautiful song.
0: Yep.
1: A tribute to her father.
0: And it says featuring Greg Storer.
1: Oh, yeah, her brother.
0: Oh, her brother.
1: That's her brother.
0: That's cool.
1: Yep.
0: All right. We're going to play that one now.

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1: This is Laurencia. You're on A Little Bit Country. I'm here with Peter Martin and Eden Baxter. He's dropped into the studio too, which is really lovely. We all used to hang out together a lot when Eden was a big part of the station. So next artist is Liz Stringer. So Liz Stringer came through Alice Springs. I wasn't here for that concert, but I did get to see her on that same tour. I saw her twice, actually, once in Melbourne, and she even came on to the Mornington Peninsula, which is a bit of a treat because it's a bit out of Melbourne. And I was playing Liz Stringer on this show in these early albums, so I'm going to play a track from her album soon. But she's gone on to bigger and better things now, and she's gone overseas. She's living overseas at the moment. But, yeah, I just think she's one of Australia's greatest singer-songwriters, and she's very authentic, and she has a bit of a go at the music industry, the way it sort of treats women. And she did a big fundraiser for homelessness on her tour around Australia, which was fabulous. So, yeah, I just think she's awesome.

0: All right, we're back.
1: Sorry, we're too busy gas bagging. That was Liz Stringer, wasn't it?
2: Yeah, that was Liz Stringer, fabulous artist. Thought I'd play Neil Murray. So for those who don't know, Neil Murray was the founding member of the Warumpi Band, lived out at Papunya, but he's from Western Victoria and he's about the same age as Paul Kelly. They're 70 now, but he still tours, and I saw him at a little gig in Melbourne and he's incredible, just the most genuine, heartfelt songs about Australia and about Aboriginal mob. And he had an incredible life touring with the Warumpi Band, took him overseas, and still Sammy Butcher's still going strong. But he has been on Well, so he's out at Papunya. Anyway, great stories about that band if you don't know them. So this is Good Light in Broome. I hope it's the right track. I think it's track 4. Yeah.
1: We'll give it a go.
2: Okay.

0: You're listening to A Little Bit Country on 8CCC. So I'm Lorenzo. If you just tuned in, we've got about 10 minutes to go. I'm going to fit a Casey Chambers number in. Saw her a lot of times. I thought at first that I wasn't really a big Casey Chambers fan, but when you see her live, she's really great. She's been touring since she was a kid with her family in the Nullarbor.
1: Bill Chambers came out and played at Monty's maybe 4 years ago.
0: Yeah, and
1: that was pretty cool.
0: Yeah,
1: he does a really ripping version of Big River by Johnny Cash. Oh, like yeah. He does a bluesy, rocky sort of.
0: I think
1: really
0: I saw
1: cool.
0: them together too once. I don't know if it's that gig, but I always think she's quite the talker. And I thought Bill, her father, has listened to those stories over and over, but he just sits in the background and keeps his mouth shut. But this is the album she did with Shane Nicholson. They were married once, and I just loved this particular track.
1: Awesome. What's the track called?
0: It's called Once in a While.
1: Once in a While. And we've got about 5 or 6 minutes before we hand over to Ruffle with Get Out Those Old Records.
0: Oh, good.
1: And I think
0: Ruffle's
1: we might hear a track
0: going.
1: From Eden. Eden might play a song. No? Putting you on the spot.
2: I just said it's the last song, so I've got a few minutes to think about it.
1: You got a few minutes to think about it. Yeah. No worries. All right. Stay tuned.

0: All right, so we got time. Eden Baxter is going to close out the show today.
1: Actually, that's a real privilege to close out the show with, and a privilege to be in the studio again after a long time. And
0: it's good to have some old faces back.
1: Oh, it's good to
0: hearing the history of the CD, the walls with all the CDs on it. That sounds pretty
2: even
0: cool.
2: Even the design of the logo.
1: Too many things. Hey, this one was just a moment that happens in this town. These magical little connections and things that occur. The artist was called Kenny Joe Blake, and he's got an offsider, Lauren. I think it was Lauren Lee Williams. I'll just double check that.
0: It says Lauren. Yeah, Kenny Joe Blake with Lauren.
1: Lauren.
0: At the Alice Springs Folk Festival.
1: And this is an older recording. I think there's it might be a newer version kicking around. But he just played it out and I just thought to myself, wow, that is the real thing. So I don't know if it's even made to Spotify or a recording yet, but it's a really beautiful song. So you'll get a taste of it in this recording. It's a
0: beautiful
1: bit lo-fi. But
0: all right, yeah. And we'll close the show with this and then hand over to Ruffle with Get Out Those
2: Should
0: Old Records.
2: Should we all sign off then?
0: Yes, this is the sign off. So thank you for coming in.
1: Oh, well, let's push over into Ruffle's show. Tell him to Ethan Lorencia, pulling rank, Hello, Ruffle.
0: I'll stay in my lane, that's fine.
2: Thanks for having us in. It's been great to be on the air
0: again. Awesome. All right.
1: Thanks, you guys.
0: Bye.

0: Hi, my name's Rachel O'Leary. I hope you're having fun listening to the music on 8CCC.
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0: Well, guess who it is? Look who's back. It's Ruffle.
1: Ruffle? Now, who on earth except Ruffle would have a name like that? Only him. I better get off the airways because here is Ruffle with his Get Out Those Old Records.

Yes, a very good Sunday afternoon to one and all. Welcome along to another edition of Get Out Those Old Records. A big thank you to Peter and the crew for another fabulous show, A Little Bit Country. You'll be back again next week with another great offering, but you're with me for the next 3 hours while we take our weekly journey through music of a bygone era. We've got our Top of the Pops 75 Years Ago segment coming up shortly. Still firmly in the grip of old Nat King Cole with Too Young. He's week number two of a 6 week run at the number one spot. On the 17th of May 1951, 75 years ago, he's holding our number one spot. After that, we'll go on to our Dead or Alive list, our celebration of birthdays or marking of days of passing of the artists who have been on the show. Somewhere in the middle of the show, I'll take a little break and bring you a radio spot of years gone by, and we're doing the Jimmy Durante show at the moment, and we've got our special guest Frank Morgan this week. Frank Morgan, to my mind, is the wizard from The Wizard of Oz. I think that was his big claim to fame, wasn't it, Frank Morgan? But at least that's where I remember him from. Yes, well, he's the special guest host of the Jimmy Durante show, because Jimmy Durante is still in hospital at this point in his career, and we have this string of guest hosts on his radio show. But yes, that's one of those this week, and yes, if we've got any time left over at the end of the show, we'll visit some of the newer stuff to the show. I was just having a look down the list. What a vocal group we could put together if we had half. It's a dead list this week again, ladies and gentlemen. We've got not a living soul on today's list, but some of the names. It's Sammy Davis Jr., Frank Sinatra, Dick Bentley, Bobby Darin, Doris Day, Perry Como. Can you imagine having a chorus of all these voices all singing together? It would just be magnificent. Julius LaRosa. It's just amazing, some of the names that are coming up later on. But yes, we'll start out with our Top of the Pops 75 years ago. And as I said, Nat King Cole still holding the number one spot. But also this week we had a visitation from Carmen Caballaro. Now I'm a little bit frustrated with this 78. I can find

The A side of this one, no problems at all, but the B side in Australia was the one that charted. And do you think I can find a copy of it anywhere? Not a hope. I actually located a 78 of it for sale in Adelaide, and I've mailed them and bought the thing, and it's on its way to us, but certainly not in time for today's show. But in shows to come, I will bring it to you if the 78 arrives here in one piece. They have a nasty habit of not arriving in one piece, but we'll keep our fingers crossed, and if it should happen, I will bring it to you on the show. But yes, the tune was called For the Love of You. It made number 10 on the charts from the orchestra of Carmen Cavallaro. He was the piano player that came to fame with the movie of the life of Eddie Duchin, the Eddie Duchin story. He was the piano player for that. And yes, he made record after record, and they sold like hotcakes. And one of his big ones was a danceable version of Chopin's Polonaise. I do apologise to any of the classical music buffs that might be listening in that would frown at that sort of treatment of Chopin's music, but it was a big seller. Chopin's Polonaise and For the Love of You making number 10. Percy Faith, a song called Friendly Star, and If I Had a Magic Carpet. I've never heard of either song. I've got to admit, I've never heard of either song, but they are both on the charts this week at number 21. And Spike Jonze and His City Slickers. Yes, we have no bananas. What can you say about Spike Jonze and the Charleston? Let's have a listen to Carmen Cavallaro to start us out anyway with the version of Chopin's Polonaise. Let's go in.

0: I need not search for precious gold. 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For with my eyes I scan the skies and find my fortune there. A host of priceless dreams unfold in songs that bluebirds sing. The earth, the sea, belong to me. I'm richer than a king. To add to things that money cannot buy, an echo brings this very soft reply.
1: Yes!

0: Yes, we know you got the bananas. We know you got the banana today. But 1 minute, we got a new kind of the garlic. When you use this garlic, that make you stand apart from your friends. We got a 64,000 watermelon. We don't sell any, but the guy we buy them from, Mamma Mia, does he sell a watermelon? But yes, we know you got the bananas. Hey, why you? We know you got the bananas today.
1: Yes, we have no bananas. What's that in off a banana? Now what good is a banana split? We have a muttons and buttons and kippers with zippers and pounds of devaluated pounds. Banana, S-T-I-N-K.
2: They ain't no stinking bananas.
1: Precisely, they ain't no stinking bananas. Yes, we have no bananas. 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

Where do you go from there? The Charleston from Spike Jones and his City Slickers, with vocals by Gilbert and Sully Van. Even the labels on these are something else, aren't they? Gilbert and Sully Van. Yes, we have No Bananas, with vocals by Joe Siracusa, Freddie Morgan and Sir Frederick Gass. Yes, 1951 there from Spike Jones, making number 23 on the Australian charts. On the 17th May 1951, Percy Faith, Friendly Star and If I Had a Magic Carpet. And Carmen Cavallaro and his orchestra with Chopin's Polonaise. I'll get you the flip side of that as soon as I get a copy here in one piece, as I mentioned earlier. Well, we'll move on now to our Dead or Alive listeners, headed up this week by Bill Snyder. A fairly recent addition to the playlist, but he's made it in there. Bill Snyder was born in 1916, passed away on the 11th of May 2011 at 94 years old. William Penn Snyder III. He'd be 110 if he were around today. I only got a couple of tracks of Bill Snyder. Intermezzo, a beautiful song that my late friend Teddy Cairns used to request. She never did say who she wanted it by, but she used to request intermezzo a lot. And I've got quite a number of different versions. And this one by Bill Snyder, let's have a listen to it. Bill Snyder with Alfredo Antonini and his orchestra from an album called Champagne and Candlelight in 1966. Let's listen to Bill Snyder.

0: The Arrowlands Environment Centre is Central Australia's own environment organisation and is leading the way with its vision of healthy futures for arrowlands and people. One of the programs of ALEC is Desert Smart Cool Mob, which has been successfully delivering environmental programs to Alice Springs residents since its inception in 2001. Desert Smart Cool Mob is a network of over 500 households in Alice Springs committed to desert smart living. ALEC also hosts programs including Alice Water Smart, the Alice Springs Community Garden, Education for Sustainability and Beyond Nuclear Initiative, as well as advocating for better land management and biodiversity conservation practices. It's a great time to get involved with ALEC. 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

Yes, the sound there of Jerry Murad's fantastic harmonicas and Granada from the album Fiesta in 1962. We also had Ruby from Cherry Pink and Apple Blossom White in 1960. Jerry Murad is on our list for today. Born in 1918, passed away on the 11th of May in 1996 at 77 years old. Jerry Muradian, his real name. He would be 108 if he were still around today. Beyond the Blue Horizon came from Jack Pleese and his orchestra and chorus from an album called Strings and Things on Festival Decca in 1957. Jack Pleese was born on the 11th of May in 1917, passed away in 1990 at 73. Jack Kenneth Pleese, it's spelled P-L-E-I-S, and he is quoted as saying it's pronounced Pleese, as in fleece or grease. It's because everyone used to call him Jack Pleese, and then that's not how you say it. 100, and I, well, I'm one of them as well. I've always called him Jack Pleese until I read that. Ever since I've endeavoured to pronounce it correctly. 109 he would be if he were still around today. Eve Boswell, Picking a Chicken. I think it was her only hit record, Picking a Chicken, with Glenn Summers and his orchestra in 1955. Also had Young and Foolish, which is just a lovely song. I don't know why I put that in there. I think it's just a nice song. With Reg Owen and his orchestra. Also from 1955, but we're talking about we're talking about Eve Boswell, aren't we? Yes, a lot of people try to say that she's part of the Boswell sisters, but of course she's not. She's far too young to be one of the Boswell sisters. They were back in the 20s, but yes, she's a South African lass. Born on 11th of May 1922, passed away in 1998 at 76. Eva Edith Coletti would be 104 if she were still around today. And Bill Snyder, the piano player, to start us out for today. Gotta start out with a piano player. Just love my piano players. Bill Snyder, 1916, passed away on the 11th of May in 2011 at 94 years old. William Penn Snyder the third, 110 if he were around. We had Intermezzo and Astrolita from Bill Snyder and his orchestras. From the albums Champagne and Candlelight and Music for a Moonlight Rendezvous in 1965 and 1966. Well, we'll press on with more music. Frank Weir, we've got for you next. Born in 1911, passed away on the 12th of May 1981 at 70. Frank Brian Roger Weir, 115, probably best known to a modern audience as the guy who did the Happy Wanderer. That would probably be his biggest hit that we would know him for. Let's see if we can find that exact record for you, so I can not make a not make a liar of myself. There are so many Franks in this listing, you have no idea. Let's see if we can get it to cooperate. We certainly can. Frank Weir's Happy Wanderer. Frank Weir and his saxophone chorus and orchestra, to be precise, in 1954. Frank Weir, yes, 115, we've been there, haven't we? Yes, let's do the record. Frank Weir and the Happy Wanderer from 1954.

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Yes, the sound there of Julius LaRosa with orchestra conducted by Joe Reisman. Hunted for that record for years, and I ended up getting a 78 imported from the United States because I just wanted the record and I couldn't get it anywhere here in Australia, and I've since got it on CD, and that's the version you just listened to. It was the CD version, but I've got the 78. From an album called Just Forever on Jasmine Records. Of course, Jasmine Records, just magic people for resurrecting old music. Julius LaRosa is on our list for today.

1930, passed away on the 12th of May in 2016 at 86 years old, natural causes. 96, Julius LaRosa would be if he were still around today. We also had Lubby's Here to Stay from the same CD. Caravan came from Gordon Jenkins, came from an album called Gordon Jenkins Presents Marshall Royal. He was the saxophone player on that one, from 1960. And I Don't See Me in Your Eyes Anymore. I don't know where that particular track came from, but not a bad one. Now, what have we got on the man himself? Oh, yes, 12th of May 1910, he was born, passed away in 1984 at 74 years old, motor neurone disease. Gordon Hill Jenkins, 116, if he were still with us today. Frank Weir, we had The Bandit. The Bandit's a pretty rare track from 1954 of Frank Weir and his orchestra and chorus. And of course, The Happy Wanderer, which I introduced before. Frank Weir, born in 1911, passed away on the 12th of May 1981 at 70. Frank Brian Roger Weir, 115, if he were still around today. Well, let's have a few more songs before the radio spot comes along. June Valley. June Valley comes up next. Born in 1928, passed away on the 12th of May 1993 at 64 of cancer. June Miller Merchant Foglia would be 98. If she were still around today. Boy Wanted, the song we've got for you here from an album called Body and Soul from June Valley. Let's have a listen to that.

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1: I just hope, Teddy, that the work I'm doing in place of your show is up to standards.
2: Look, I couldn't have asked for a better person.
1: Oh, thank you, Teddy.
2: It's relieved my mind that someone to take over the reins.
1: Isn't she wonderful?
2: Yeah, thank you so much,
1: Teddy.
2: My dear.
0: Stereo 102.1.

0: Yes, well, that's just a marvellous song, isn't it? Let Me Go Lover from Joan Weaver. That was the original recording of that song. Kind of original. The original song was called Let Me Go Devil. It was all about the demon drink. It was a sort of a temperance song, if you will. But old Mitch Miller, where would 50s music be without Mitch Miller? Mitch Miller came along and had new words written for it, for Joan Weaver to sing, and out comes Let Me Go Lover, and she got it up to number one, and it was very successful. Even Hank Snow had a go at the song. He called it Let Me Go Woman. It was a very successful song. Yes, but that was the one we all know, the original version of the one we all know, with orchestra under the direction of Jimmy Carroll from 1955. Joan Weaver, she was born in 1935, passed away on the 13th of May in 1981 at 45 years old. Joan Weaver Verfeil would be 91 if she were still around today. Perry Como, a couple of tracks there from Perry Como with, of course, Mitchell Ayres and his orchestra and the Ray Charles Singers, where you can't really make a Perry Como record without those two. Hot Diggity Dog and more. Both 1956 tracks there from Perry Como. Born in 1912, passed away on the 12th of May 2001, peacefully in his sleep of the ravages of Alzheimer's disease. Pierino Ronald Como, 114 if he were still around today. Boy Wanted from June Valley, from her album Body and Soul. June Valley was born in 1928, passed away on the 12th of May in 1993 at 64 years old of cancer. June Miller Merchant Foglia would be 98 if she were still around today. Well, I'm going to take my little break now and bring you the radio spot of years gone by. If we're ready for it here, I hope it does come through for you. I haven't test listed this one at all, so we're taking it as it comes. The Jimmy Durante Show for this week with guest host Frank Morgan. This one comes from the 14th of January in 1948, so it's quite an aging one from the people at Radio Archives. Let's go straight into that one now.
1: Good health to all from Rexall. From Hollywood, it's the Jimmy Durante Show.

0: Yes, 10,000 Rexall drugstores who carry the complete line of top-quality Rexall drug products bring you the Jimmy Durante Show with Peggy Lee, Candy Candido, Roy Borghi and his orchestra, yours truly, Howard Petrie, and our special guest again, the lovable Vic Damore. Folks, you'll be glad to hear that Jimmy will be back on the show 2 weeks from tonight. But carrying on for Jimmy this evening is his good friend, the star of the old gold show, Frank Morgan. Well, Frank hasn't arrived at the studio as yet, but in the meantime, Roy Borghi has dished up a tasty arrangement of that current hit song, I'll Dance With Your Father.
1: Yes, good. I'll take her mother, and we'll all go up to my place.
0: Frank Morgan!
1: Thank you. It's a pleasure being on the Jimmy Durante Show. Now, where do we start, Mr. Petrie?
0: Petrie.
1: Well, it's nice to meet the both of you. Now, just exactly what is it I'm supposed to do here tonight?
0: Well, as you know, Mr. Morgan, Jimmy is in the hospital.
1: Why, of course I know it. On Durante's floor, they have one of the most ravishing nurses I've ever seen. Blonde hair, blue eyes, and a form divine. I've been over there every day this week. I think I'll go back tomorrow and see Jimmy.
0: Well, I'm afraid you're too late, Mr. Morgan. Jimmy was discharged from the hospital today.
1: Well, that's wonderful. Everybody at MGM will be delighted to have Jimmy back.
0: Yes.
1: He can play Lana Turner's part. Especially the men in the makeup department.
0: Well, tell me, why the men in the makeup department?
1: Well, the Durantes knows they get a lot of overtime.
0: We're awfully glad you got here on time, Mr. Morgan. We heard that you were up at Sun Valley and thought you might have been snowbound.
1: Are you serious? Yeah. Morgan snowbound? Morgan, who surveyed the Alaskan Highway for the government?
0: Well, it doesn't matter. Now that you're here...
1: I knew you'd be interested. It was a frightful experience.
0: Yeah, but really haven't the time to
1: now,
0: go to that...
1: Now, don't fight it, Pewter. You're going to... '43, and I was paddling up the Kamchatka River when suddenly I realized that I was lost in the uncharted wastelands of the Arctic with the temperature 30 below and the wind whistling through my open kayak.
0: Goodness, what did you do?
1: What could I do? I buttoned it up. I had used up all my provisions and starvation was staring me in the face. It was at this point that I had to shoot one of my sled dogs.
0: For food?
1: Exactly. The little rascal was holding out a can of Red Heart on me. As the icy fingers of the relentless Arctic night closed in, it was an imperative that I acquire warmer garments. Fortunately, I sighted an Eskimo.
0: Say, is it true, Mr. Morgan, that the Eskimo is a sharp trader?
1: Oh, yes. He often gets as much as a can of Sterno for one of his wives.
0: So you traded with him for one of his wives?
1: Huh? Don't be silly. I went to Alaska to get rid of one of mine.
0: Yes.
1: Well, I approached the Eskimo cautiously, and after such gestures of friendship as rubbing noses and picking each other's pockets, we proceeded to trade, and 3 days later, I discovered that instead of an Eskimo suit, I had purchased an Eskimo.
0: Oh, how horrible for the both of you.
1: Yes. What? Oh, you doll, you sneak one in. 6 months later, I discovered my companion was a female Eskimo. And what with one thing and another, we fell madly in love.
0: Oh, you wanted to marry her?
1: Yes. She warned me, however, that in a warmer climate, her fragile beauty might fade and a subtle change might come about in her appearance. But I was not prepared for the amazing change which did take place.
0: Well, Mr. Morgan, you mean you brought your lovely Eskimo maiden here to Hollywood and she changed?
1: Changed? That lovely maiden is now Sydney Greenstreet. Mr. Pewter, I'll see you around.
0: Oh, just a minute. Here, come back here, Mr. Morgan. Come back here, please. You're not through yet.
1: Well, I must have been good. I'm held over. What is it now?
0: Well, there's a man here who has something important to discuss with Mr. Durante.
1: Yes?
0: It's Jimmy's old friend, Mr. Ripple, the United States Commissioner of Rivers and Waterways.
1: Water? Well, I'll see him anyway. Glad to know you, sir.
2: Well, how do you do?
1: This guy could put out brush fires. He carries his own sprinkler system. Jimmy isn't here tonight, but maybe I can help you, Mr. Tipple.
2: Mr. Ripple, there's a in it.
1: What's your problem, son?
2: Well, the Mississippi River is running in the wrong direction.
1: You should smoke old goals and get rid of that cough. No, it's not there. But my advice to you, son, if you want to change the course of the Mississippi, is to install a system of pipelines.
2: Oh, pipelines don't work. We built one once to carry molasses from Texas to Chicago.
1: Molasses? Well, didn't the pipeline work?
2: It broke in the middle, and now half of St. Louis is gooey.
1: I had an answer for that, but this guy washed out my next line. How did the people of St. Louis feel after being covered with 6 feet of molasses?
2: They only had one thing to say.
1: What's that?
2: I'm forever blowing bubbles.
1: Well, I'm glad he left. He was making me thirsty. Well, Howard, it was nice being here with you, but I really must be leaving. I have a very pressing engagement.
3: Hi, Howard.
1: Well, perhaps there's something around here that needs pressing.
3: So this is Frank Morgan.
4: Hey, Mr. Morgan, this is Peggy Lee.
1: Oh, Peggy Lee, I'm a follower of yours. You'll discover as you walk out here tonight.
3: Mr. Morgan, I knew you were a ladies' man, but I never imagined you were anything like this.
1: Oh, please, please. I'm being sincere, Miss Lee. I've heard you sing many times, and in my opinion, your chromatic arpeggios are deliciously smooth, exquisitely mellow, and finely blended.
3: Oh, what lovely words. Where did you get them?
1: Off the label of a bottle. Yeah, I do a little voice coaching, you know, and I don't mind going on record as saying that you and I could make beautiful music together.
3: Who is that?
1: Petrillo, I'm afraid you'll have to sing alone for the present, my dear. What shall it be?
3: All Dressed Up with a Broken Heart.
1: Oh, good. Well, I'll sit right here and watch. Yeah, I mean, I'll listen to you.

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2: Well, things are moving along splendidly. Now, the only thing I need around here to make my evening complete is a date with a beautiful girl.
3: Well, I do, Mr. Morgan. I'm Candy.
2: Oh, no. This is amazing. It's the first blind date I've had who has a mustache longer than mine. Tell me, young lady, how would you feel going out on a date with Frank Morgan?
3: Well, if you get me in a corner and the lights are turned down low, my mother told me I should say,
4: I'm feeling mighty no.
2: Kid's voice sounds like the super chief whistling for a mate. Now, ladies and gentlemen, coming up to the microphone is one of Jimmy's good friends as well as mine. It's that dashing Turhan Bay, who is more bay than Turhan. Victor Moore! My old pal Victor, I see you're still quite the playboy.
5: Well, thank you, Frank. I see you're quite the playboy.
2: No, no, Victor, but you're really the playboy.
5: No, Frank, you're the real playboy. This is silly playing with boys. Can't we get some girls?
2: Well, it's fine with me, but I don't know if Durante would approve.
5: Well, say, by the way, what's wrong with Jimmy anyway?
2: Well, I heard a rumor that he was having his nose operated on. They told me the entire hospital gallery stood up and cheered when Durante put his nose on the operating table.
5: No wonder, since prices went up, that's the first time they've seen that much meat on the table.
2: Well, Victor, as long as we ran into each other this way, why don't we plan to go out tonight? I've got a telephone book with phone numbers of 20 beautiful girls.
5: Is that all you ever think about? Wine, women, and song?
2: Oh, don't be ridiculous. Many is the time I've gone for days without thinking of song. And my taste for spirits began at a very early age. Even in high school, I was voted the boy most likely to use Sansan.
5: Well, tell me, Frank, does your whole family drink?
2: Of course, my good man, but in moderation. My great-uncle is now 105 years old, and a nurse feeds him bourbon for breakfast, bourbon for lunch, and bourbon for dinner.
5: Chaser?
2: Yes, but he's a little old to catch her, I bet. Oh, see what you mean. But you know, Victor, I'm glad you showed up tonight. I was just thinking about you recently. Have you ever been interested in athletics?
5: Oh, yes. When I was younger, I was a real athlete. For years, I played football at Vassar.
2: But if you played football at Vassar, you were on an all-girl team.
5: Yeah, I know. We didn't win many games, but... Oh, those huddles.
2: No signals. Well, Victor, I'm convinced you're just the man I'm looking for. What this country needs most is a suitable contender to fight Joe Louis for the heavyweight championship of the world.
5: Yeah, I think so, too.
2: And you are the logical contender.
5: What?
2: Yes.
5: Do you mind if I go back to my garden? I have to let out the hem on some early bloomers.
2: See, my pudgy pugilist, a fighting career is just what you need, Victor. A chance to prove to yourself that you're still a man. Have you ever done any fighting before?
5: Have I? Yeah. Why, when I was young, my fighting style was so ferocious, they called me Victor the Butcher Boy.
2: Victor the Butcher Boy?
5: Yeah. I gave my opponent a right to the heart, a left to the kidneys, an uppercut to the chops, a right across the short ribs.
2: And then?
5: He knocked me down on my pot roast.
2: Well, pass the mustard and let's get going. I'm going to take you under my wing, Victor, and get you in shape.
5: Do you think you could make me another Jersey Joe Walcott?
2: Of course. Why, with my brains and your body, we could... Say, we don't have much to work with, do we? But, Victor, it takes strenuous training. After all, Walcott has muscles.
5: Well, I got muscles.
2: Walcott has stamina.
5: I got stamina.
2: And Walcott has six children.
5: If you don't mind, could we go to the next page?
0: Is this a private conversation, or can anybody break in?
2: Oh! Victor! Do join us! Maggie! We were just discussing Victor's biceps. Would you care to feel the muscle in his arms?
0: Oh, I'd love to. Victor, take your coat off.
5: No, I can't. That's where I keep my muscles.
2: You might be interested to know, Miss Lee, that under my direction, this lad is going to fight Joe Lewis.
5: Yeah, I'll murder him.
0: Oh, you fascinate me, Victor. Tell me more about yourself.
5: Well, I was born at a very early age in Worcester, Massachusetts. I weighed only 3.5 pounds.
6: I'm surprised the game warden let them keep you.
5: Yeah, but I grew rapidly, and at the age of 3 months...
0: Yes, what happened?
5: Nothing. I was too young.
6: I don't ever remember being that age. Why don't you sing, Peggy?
0: Anything for you, Frankie boy.

0: Here is a 60-second story from the Rexall Laboratory.
1: This is the story of the green tag in the Rexall Laboratory, which means the same as the green light on a street corner. 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
2: Well, Victor, how are you coming along with your training for your championship fight with Joe Louis?
3: Oh, I'm in great shape. You're looking at 200 pounds of solid flesh and bone. There ain't a bit of muscle on me.
2: Yes, sir, you're solid flab. Why, I can just see the fight now. You streak from your corner a driving dynamo of energy.
3: That's not me.
2: Then you spar expertly with your fists flying like angry pistons.
3: No, that's not me.
2: Then after the fight, there on the canvas lies a broken, battered, bleeding hulk that was once a man.
3: That's me.
2: Well, come on, it's off to the training headquarters of Killamore. Let's go. Killer, you've been training for weeks now, and I'm really ashamed that you haven't lost any weight. Why, you're spread out like an Iowa picnic.
3: Yeah, well, I'm trying.
2: Nonsense. When you started, we spelled your name out on the back of your trunks. Now there's room for your name, address, telephone, and social security number.
3: Well, you better be careful or I'll take my advertising space elsewhere. I've already leased it out for Man of Distinction, Ed.
2: Well, I don't know why we have such trouble getting you in shape. I've spared no expense keeping this training camp absolutely sanitary.
3: That's what you think. Look, flying in the window, it's the biggest virus X germ I've ever seen.
2: My God, you're right. Look out, Victor. He's biting me.
3: Tell me, virus X germ, how did you feel after biting Frank Morgan?
2: Realize I'm 90 proof. Now you go on over there and work out on the punching bag while I complete arrangements for the fight.
3: Okie dokie.
2: That's the spirit, gadzooks. What's this? A woman in our training camp. Miss, you have no business here. Who are you anyway?
4: My name is Hot Breath Houlihan.
2: Would you mind turning your head the other way? You're steaming the creases out of my pants.
4: Well, Frankie boy, I'm interested in your fighter, Killamore. I'd like to make a little deal to have him throw his fight.
2: Madam, are you insinuating that honest Frank Morgan would take a bribe? This only happened once before, when some nefarious scoundrel offered me money to reveal the signals of my high school football team. And I was nauseated by the very thought.
4: What did you do with the money?
2: I hid it in an old shoe. I got money.
4: Well, why don't you let me talk to the killer? If he throws this fight, we can all be rich.
2: Well, now that's worth discussing. Oh, killer, come over here. There he is. What do you think of him?
4: You can have him. I don't want him. He's too fat for me.
3: Button your lip, babe. You're talking to Killamore.
4: Yeah? Well, come over here and sit on my lap, bucket pants.
2: Killer, this is Hot Breath Houlihan, and she has about as honest a crooked proposition to make us as I've ever heard.
4: Well, you see, it's like this, Snooky. If you lay down in your fight with Louis, we can make a lot of money.
3: Oh, no, I wouldn't lay down.
4: But we could all retire.
3: Save your breath. Killamore never throws a fight.
4: But if you would, I'd love you for it. And cover your waiting mouth with hard, burning kisses. What do you say now?
3: Throw in the towel. I'll be home early tonight, Mother.
4: Well, yeah, that's the spirit. So long, Satchel Slots.
2: We're wealthy, killer. Come on, we're off to fight the champ.
5: Ladies and gentlemen, you're about to witness 15 rounds of boxing for the heavyweight championship of the world. In this corner, Joe Louis. corner to challenge you, Killer Moore.
0: Ah, get that bum out of there!
2: You see, Victor, the crowd's right in back of you.
3: No, I think that last guy is gaining on me.
2: Now, don't be worried. All you have to do is take one punch and quit.
5: Ladies and gentlemen, there's been a last-minute substitution for Joe Louis. Here he is, one of the meanest, roughest, toughest manglers ever to step into the ring.
6: That's me. I'm Candy.
3: Candy? Oh, this is a cinch.
2: Oh, yes, Candy. You can always lick Candy. I get a million of them. I get a million. Well, get set, Killer. There goes the bell for the first round.
3: Come on, put up your dukes, Candy. I'm gonna cut you in ribbons. Take this.
6: Follow, follow. You hit me 37 times with one rabbit punch.
2: Now, that's silly. How could he hit you 37 times with one rabbit punch?
6: You know how those
7: rabbits multiply.
5: Ah, what a fight. Candy moves in and gives Moore a left. Now a right and a left and a right.
2: Killer, why don't you hit him back?
3: I think he found out one of my weaknesses.
2: What's that?
3: I'm a coward.
5: And now, ladies and gentlemen, Candy's winding up with a terrific haymaker, and there it goes right to Moore's chin.
2: Hooray! Hello?
3: Hello, Frank.
2: Victor, where are you?
3: Candy knocked me clear out of the arena, and I landed in the same hospital with Jimmy Durante. The only reason he's staying here is because of his nurse.
2: Nonsense. No nurse is going to keep Jimmy in the hospital. Put her on. I'll talk to her. Young lady, what's your name?
8: My name is Hot Breath Houlihan.
2: Move over, Durante. I'm joining you.
9: 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How about you?
2: I guess you and I have taken care of everything around here. Let's go home.
10: Hey, now, wait a minute. Not so fast, you two Lotharios. You're not getting out of here until you join me in singing Jimmy's own song, Chitta Bee.
2: Well, now, it's only fair to tell you, Becky, I'm not very good at handling vocals. My specialty is vocalists. But let's try it. How about it, Victor?
3: Oh, I can't sing. I haven't got my bathtub with me.
10: Let's give it a rough treatment anyway, boys. Here's the way it goes. Chitta bee, chitta bee, chitta bee, chitta bee, chitta bee.
2: Clever lyrics.
11: Yeah, yeah, yeah.
10: Chitta bee, chitta bee, chitta bee, chitta bee, chitta bee.
3: That's groovy.
11: Yeah, yeah, yeah.
2: Wait a minute. You mean Durante's been singing this every week?
10: That's right.
2: Now I know what put him in the hospital.
10: Some

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1: And if you're listening, Mrs. Calabash, Durante may not be here, but I'm always available.
2: Thank you, Victor Moore, and thank you, Frank Walker. While Jimmy is recuperating next week, Victor Moore will be with us again, and taking over Jimmy's spot will be one of America's greatest entertainers, Al Jolson. Frank Morgan appeared through the courtesy of Metro-Goldwyn-Mayer, producers of Cass Timberlane, starring Spencer Tracy. Well, friends, Rex all for tonight from Peggy Lee, Candy Candido, Roy Bargy, Dave Barry, who plays Mr. Ripple, and yours truly, Howard Petrie. This program was produced and directed by Bill Cohan. Good health to all from Rexall.
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4: There's our chimes. That's the Jimmy Durante show for this week. And yes, Jolson is on next week. I had a check of that while listening to that show. And yes, Jolson is the host next week. But yes, we'll return now to our Dead or Alive list. And where did we get to? We just had Joan Weaver, didn't we? Yes, Joan Weaver, Verfile. Yes, Beatrice Arthur is next on our list. What have we got on B. Arthur? Not a real lot, actually. I've got to be quite honest with you. I don't have the greatest lot of B. Arthur stuff amongst my collection. I must do something about that, because she's sure to have recorded something somewhere along the line. I'm going to hunt it down. But for the time being, we'll go for the old standards. Yes, Beatrice Arthur, born on the 13th of May 1922, passed away in 2009 at 87 years old of cancer. Bernice Pressner Frankel, her real name. She would be 104 if she were still around today. What have we got here? Yes, from the album B. Arthur on Broadway, Just Between Friends, which came out in 2002. Beatrice Arthur, If I Can't Sell It, I'll Keep Sitting on It. Let's listen to that one with Billy Goldenberg at the piano.
5: 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That is, until one day, this real cheap guy walked in, saw this chair that he wanted to buy but wouldn't, said the price was too high. I looked him straight in the eye, and this was my reply. If I can't sell it, I'm gonna keep sitting on it. I'm not gonna give it away. Honey, if you want this, you have got to buy it. And I mean just what I say. 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And it's still nice and tight, but if I can't sell it, I'm gonna keep sitting on it. I am not about to give it away. Oh, you know, Billy, I used to love this kind of thing when I was a kid. Of course, at the time, you know, I had no idea that it was, you know, slightly, you know, suggestive, you know. Look at this nice bottom. Ain't it easy on the eyes? 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So if I can't sell it, I'm going to remain reclining on it. I have absolutely no intention of giving it away. Is this how M&M got started? I'm not going to get

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0: Yes, orchestra conducted by Richard West. This is Darren, the album that came from. Bobby Darin. Yes, just a magnificent album from 1960. Bobby Darin, born on the 14th of May in 1936, passed away in 1973. 37, that's just too young, isn't it? 37. Prosthetic heart valve he had, and he went into hospital to get it replaced and feet first. Walden Robert Cassotto, the youngest on today's list, if they were all still alive, at 90 years old. 90 years old for Bobby Darin. Yes, what else do we have from Bobby Darin? I didn't know what time it was from Love Swings. Also from Love Swings was How About You, from 1961. Sidney Bechet, Sweet Lorraine, was technically the Bechet Spania Big Four, which came out on a Melodisc record right back in 1950. Sidney Bechet was born on the 14th of May 1897. He's the oldest on today's list. Passed away on the 14th of May 1959 at 62 years old. Sidney Joseph Bechet, 129 if he were still around today. Doris Day, well, a couple of B-sides of Doris Day stuff. I tend to play B-sides an awful lot because there's some really great songs on the B-sides that essentially get forgotten with the huge successes of the A-sides. The B-sides get forgotten. Love in a Home was the flip side of one of the rock and roll records that Mitch Miller dabbled his toes in back in the day. I can't remember what that one was, to be honest with you. What You Put in That Kiss, I think it was, the flip side of, with Paul Weston and his music from Hollywood, 1956 vintage, and Foolishly Yours was with the orchestra of Frank Comstock, and that was the flip side of Two Hearts, Two Kisses, no mistaking that one, but yeah, two big, powerful rock and rolly songs that Mitch Miller had Doris Day sing, and Mitch Miller hated rock and roll, and he did give it a try all the same, but he did his best to avoid it. But Doris Day we're talking about, aren't we? Born in 1922, passed away on the 13th of May in 2019 at 97 years old. Pneumonia is what took out Doris Day, or Doris Mary Ann von Kappelhoff, who would otherwise be 104. And Beatrice Arthur we had with Billy Goldenberg at the piano from Beatrice Arthur on Broadway, Just Between Friends, in 2002. If I Can't Sell It, I'll Keep Sitting on It, from Beatrice Arthur, 13th of May 1922, passed away in 2009 at 87 of cancer. Bernice Pressner Frankel would be 104 if she were still with us today. Well, we'll continue on with the music. Dick Bentley makes an appearance. Once again, I've got very little on Dick Bentley, and he's a great vocalist. I must look up some more stuff. Here's one with Diana Decker called Didn't We? Comes from 1950 with the orchestra of Philip Green on a Parlophone 78. Dick Bentley was born on the 14th of May 1907, passed away in 1995 at 88, a victim of Alzheimer's. Charles Walter Bentley, 119. If he were still around today, let's listen to Didn't We from Dick Bentley and Diana Decker.
1: Haven't I seen you somewhere before, you wonderful thing?
2: Wasn't it you

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The garden is the Australian Arid Region's premier flora reserve and provides an opportunity for people to learn about arid zone plants and their uses, such as bush foods and medicine, horticulture and conservation, whilst encouraging respect for the landscape in its unique cultural context. With a network of walking trails and over 500 species of flora, the gardens are also a must for bird watchers and photographers. The gardens are open to visitors 7 days a week from 8 a.m. to 6 p.m. and are an ideal setting for conferences, meetings and presentations, as well as weddings and outdoor concerts. 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The Olive Pink Botanic Gardens are proud supporters of ACCC Community Radio.

Yes, that's a bit of Frank Sinatra, a la Ray Charles, bluesy stuff. I really don't know how to categorise that track. It's fabulous. I love it. Comes from the My Way album from 1969. Frank Sinatra with Don Costa and his orchestra. Hallelujah! I love her so. Frank Sinatra, 1915, he was born, passed away on the 14th of May 1998 at 83 years old. Francis Albert Sinatra would be 111. We also had the Brooklyn Bridge from right back in 1947. It happened in Brooklyn. I guess that was a music from the movies, Teddy would call it, wouldn't she? Sinatra. Whatever's been said about Sinatra has been said. I can't add to it, so I'm going to leave it right alone. Yes, Eric Morecambe we had before that. Morecambe and Wise, they released an album of Flanagan and Allen stuff back in 1971, and another fabulous album it was too. Both of them could sing, of course, Morecambe and Wise. They both had pipes. Unlike Flanagan and Allen, where only one of them could really sing anything, but that didn't matter. They were fabulous during the war. But it's an interesting album they had. But Eric Morecambe, he would be celebrating his 100th birthday if he was still with us. Do you realise that? 14th of May 1926. He passed away in 1984 at 58 years old. John Eric Bartholomew, OBE, his 100th birthday if he were still with us today. Are you having any fun? And didn't we? From Dick Bentley. We started out there with Dick Bentley. 14th of May 1907, passed away in 1995 at 88, a victim of Alzheimer's. Charles Walter Bentley, one of the Dicks on the list that whose name wasn't Richard. Charles Walter Bentley. I don't know how he ended up being called Dick Bentley, but I must look that up. It's quite an interesting issue. 119 years old Dick Bentley would be if he were still with us today. Well, we can probably torture another bracket of songs out of this list if we have the time. Woody Herman next on our list. 16th of May 1913, passed away in 1987 at 84 years old. Woodrow Charles Thomas Herman would be 113 if he were around today. From 1954, we have a recording here of Woody Herman in his orchestra called the Mexican Hat Trick. I thought I'd share that one with you, but that sounds like an interesting experience. Let's go for that. Woody Herman in his orchestra, the Mexican Hat Trick from 1954. We'll go for that one now.

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When they play the ragtime jazz, it makes me want to cuddle, I want a honey puddle, I want to say skiddy-woo and razzmatazz. It's that ever-loving old piano roll, I get a funny

0: lucky me.
1: Gents, may I remind you there is no smoking in the theater, as it is very nauseating to the ladies present. Ladies, this is a family theater, so if any gent should annoy you, please notify the management. That concludes our program for this evening, ladies and gentlemen. Please file in orderly fashion from the theater. So good night from the Happy Hours Nickelodeon.

That was Ruffle with Get Out Those Old Records. I can't hold him down, so he'll be back next week with his marvellous Sunday afternoon programme, Get Out Those Old Records.

0: Yes, well, here we are once again at the end of another 3 hours of wonderful, wonderful old music. Ah, yes, a one and a two. You know, Lawrence Welk never... he denied ever having saying a one and a two, although his number plate was A1NA2, and his memoirs were called A One and a Two, but he reckons he never said it. The Man with the Banjo and Oh Happy Day, two huge hits in Australia for Lawrence Welk, and his Champagne Music with Larry Hooper on vocals and the Sparklers from 1953 and 1954. Lawrence Welk was born in 1903, passed away on the 17th of May 1992 at 89 years old of pneumonia, which was what got him in the end. Lawrence Schwan or Schwan Welk, he actually... changed the spelling to S-C-H-W-A-H-N so that people would pronounce it properly, and I just got it wrong. Yes, Schwan Welk. 123. Sammy Davis Jr. With Five and Earthbound, a couple of hits of his from 1956. Yes, both 78s say Sammy Davis. They don't acknowledge the Jr. with orchestra. With orchestra, and, let me try again. Orchestra and Chorus by Jack Police and Morty Stevens. Sammy Davis Jr., 1925, passed away on the 16th of May 1990 at 60 of cancer. Samuel George Davis Jr., 101, if he were still around today. Liberace, with the old piano roll blues with orchestra directed by Brother George, from An Evening with Liberace in 1953. Liberace was born on the 16th of May 1919, passed away in 1987. Vladzio Valentino Liberace would be 117, and Woody Herman with The Mexican Hat Trick and Muskrat Ramble. Woody Herman born on the 16th of May 1913 and passing away in 1987 would be 113. Yes, that's my lot for another week. I've got to put you back to the Alice Springs studio for their regular programs. Thank you for inviting me into your living room this Sunday afternoon. I hope we can do it all again next week. Until then, good night, Alice Springs. Thank you very much. I'll see you next week. Bye for now.
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0: Hello, my name is Shahab Siddiq. 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I am from Melbourne and I've lived in Alice Springs for just over 3 years. Main Melbourne se hoon aur main yahan Impart mein Alice Springs mein 3 saal se reh raha hoon. My favorite thing about Impantwe, Alice Springs, is its nature, open fields, and the ability to explore the wide lands freely. Is gaon Impantwe, Alice Springs, ki meri pasindida cheez hai iski fitrat, khuli khule maidan, saaf abu hawa, aur phirne ke lambe lambe raah. I want to invite everyone from the Urdu and the Pakistani community to come and celebrate the big day out in harmony. Main apni Urdu aur Pakistani community ko daawat deta hoon ki hamare saath aayein aur big day out and harmony ko manaye. Miska has been presenting the big day out harmony since 1999. Miska, ye big day out in harmony 1999 se mana rahe hain. It's going to be a great day with cultural performances, music, dancing, food and lots of children's activities. Is din chatpate khane, khel kood, musiki, naach aur gana aur bachchon ke khelne ki cheeze milengi. Everyone is welcome and it's a free event. 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Aap sab log aaye aur hamare saath aake miljuli sakafatein manaye.
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4: 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My name is Lucido and I'm live here in the studio on a rainy Mbantua day. And we're live across Mbantua.
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4: 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My name is Lucido and I'm live.

Good afternoon and welcome. Thanks, Louie, for having me. That was a song called The Tree, A Kinship Symbol by Milkweed. A song that feels, you know, less like a performance and more like an invocation. Something remembered rather than invented. And I just wanted to begin by acknowledging again also that this show is being broadcast from Mbantwa on Orinda Country. It's a place of deep story, ancient memory and continuing cultural life. A place where land, kinship and spirit remain inseparable from one another. As this afternoon's music is an exploration in ancestry, ritual, grief and belonging, I want to pay my respects to Orinda people past and present and to the elders and communities who continue to hold culture here through song, story, ceremony and care for country. Always was, always will be Aboriginal land. Today's show is circling around contemporary Celtic and Gaelic music, but not in the sense of heritage as nostalgia or museum piece. What interests me is the way these artists are carrying older ways of understanding the world into modern times. Kinship, grief, place, ancestors, the relationship between land and story. So much of this music feels like it's operating at the threshold between past and present. Field recordings, drones, folk fragments, spoken word, old mythologies. Not reaching backwards to perfectly reconstruct tradition, but letting those older roots continue to live and change. And I think there's something important in that, especially for those of us living on stolen land, trying to understand what it means to genuinely engage decolonisation beyond abstraction. Part of that responsibility is learning how to become more deeply accountable to who we are, where we come from, to recover ancestral memory without turning it into nationalism, to understand culture not as superiority but as relationship, as obligation, as belonging carried through story, language, music and care. So we're going to stay with Milkweed for a little longer now. Two tracks drawing directly from the old Irish mythic cycles, Exile of the Sons of Uisleu and How Concordian Was Begotten. Ancient stories are still breathing beneath contemporary sound. This is Milkweed.

And that was Milkweed. Those songs were Exiles of the Sons of Lisu and How Concorbor Was Forgotten. There's something striking to me about the way so much contemporary Celtic music keeps circling death, and not morbidly exactly, but intimately. Death as a companion, as a lineage, and as something woven into daily life rather than hidden from it. And living here in Mbanta, I think that relationship becomes difficult to ignore. I know over the last 2 weeks especially, after the loss of little baby, you could feel collective grief moving across the whole town. People gathering, checking in on each other, you know, sitting together, sharing stories, bringing food, holding silence together when there were no words big enough. This town carries grief very openly. The memorial shirts, the candles, the names spoken around campfires and kitchens, long after someone's gone. I think one of the profound things Aboriginal ways of being teach here is that grief is not meant to be carried alone. Sorrow belongs to community too. Mourning becomes relational, something witnessed and held collectively so that no one person disappears beneath the weight of it entirely. There's a kind of cultural wisdom in that which I think Western ways of living have forgotten. The understanding that death ripples outward through kinship and family, friendship, community and country itself. And I think music can sometimes hold that same function, a place where memory stays alive for a little bit longer, where grief becomes shared rather than isolated. The next artist, Roche, feels deeply connected to that terrain for me. Her music blends Chinois tradition, electronic textures, and spoken word into something both ancient and startlingly contemporary. Songs that feel ritualistic, haunted in a living way. This is Roche.

Welcome back. There is some songs by Arosh. Reflecting on death as a cultural practice and from an Irish Gaelic perspective. There's a line that I keep returning to while listening to music like this, that like perhaps the opposite of death isn't not life, but forgetting. So many older traditions seemed to understand that remembering is an active practice, singing names or retelling stories, gathering together, or carrying people forward through ritual, music, and repetition so they continue to exist inside the collective memory of a place. I think contemporary culture often struggles with death because we've lost many of those shared rituals. We've become very good at productivity, distraction and speed, but not always very good at sitting beside impermanence. Not always very good at all allowing grief to transform us rather than simply trying to move past it. And that's what I find so moving about artists like Roche. The music doesn't try to clean death up or explain it away. It simply sits beside it, lets it breathe, lets beauty and sorrow occupy the same room together. From here, we're moving into the world of Lalahush, another artist exploring the strange meeting point between ancestry and modernity. Irish folk memory filtered through electronics, fractured beats, and contemporary sound design. Music that feels both deeply old and completely new at the same time. This is Lalahush.

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0: Nay, in Ishka Kurua,
1: as the screwed fork here,
2: enveloped the whole world
1: as the Keshkula, a vowel, a preach, and a
3: off the over here.

That was Lola Hush. The first song we had was Jimmy and Claude, followed by Maggie and Vlanis. And that last song there was Maja Nishka by Lola Hush. There's something I love about the tension in that music. It's like an ancient language and folklore moving through all the synthesizers and distorted textures. It feels like weather passing through memory. And speaking of weather, you can definitely feel the seasons shifting here now. Over the last week, Bantwa has started turning toward winter properly, I think. That sudden wet and cold change rolling across the desert. The mornings are darker. People are pulling jackets out of cupboards. Steam rising off coffee cups. And the Todd River carrying that different kind of silence that only arrives this time of year. I've always thought seasonal change alters the emotional atmosphere of a place too. Summer here in Central Australia feels expansive, almost delirious sometimes. But winter draws people inward, toward fires and kitchens, smaller conversations and music played late at night. And maybe that's part of why this kind of music feels right for this time of year. It carries warmth differently. Not bright sunlight warmth, but ember warmth. Music for fogged windows and long drives and thinking about people far away. As we descend further into the cold months, we're going to keep following that thread of contemporary artists carrying old worlds into new forms. First up is Hermetus with a track called Cometh Winter. There's something beautiful, theatrical and pagan about her work. Harp music, folklore, strange landscapes, old seasonal energies moving through contemporary folk forms. Music that feels like standing at the edge of a cold field, watching the light disappear early.

And we're back. What do we have for you? That first track, Hammertis, was called Winter Cometh. I think it's definitely, the invitation's been there and she's on her way. For the last two tracks I have for you, the first one is a particularly important one for me. I think the birth of my interest in folk music attached to a powerful memory as a child, growing up with lots of Celtic folk music on CDs, on tapes, on drives. There, and she's on her way. For the last two tracks I have for you, the first one is a particularly important one for me. I think the birth of my interest in folk music attached to a powerful memory.

night. 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His eyes were scientific, and his dancing was terrific.

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I've only one, she's not your type. She wouldn't dance a reel in the flickering light. 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She wouldn't dance a reel in the flickering light. 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Has she got a bee in her bonnet? 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You never know, we might be suited. And the rats and the worms began to laugh, and some of them started shuffling off. We're going to have some fun tonight, getting ready for the reel in the flickering light.

nation, and they gave her an ovation. 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And the brave old pigeon peeled his eye, and the nettles and the weeds began to sigh. Daddy long legs said, my oh my, are we

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He was graceful as a whisper, and his delicate legs of silver. And the rats and the worms were still as mice, and the poor old pigeon said, "That's nice." A shimmering veil on the lovely bride, at the dance till the

0: know, just how important that song and the core memory of dancing around to it with my family was as a kid. I think that interest in folk and Celtic and Irish music has followed me right through my life. Something you've missed out on if you've been listening was all of the conversations that me and Lewis have been having in between the music we played today. And, you know, the intention, I guess, of sharing this with you is about also an invitation to think about the music that maybe your ancestry is attached to and how worthy a pursuit it is to go hunting for that. And music can be a really great way of finding that connection. Lewis.
1: Welcome back, listeners. You are tuned into SpinFX on ACCC. This is one of our more unconventional episodes. But I would like to thank the Rusty Pagan for the last hour-ish of music and reflections. We really have gone some places in between, which is something that I don't usually get to do when someone's up there mixing, because it's like a bit more involved. But yeah, I really appreciate the preparation and thought that you put into the arrangement of the music as well as the words in between. And it has made me think and reflect upon this question that I definitely have been asking myself maybe for the last 5 years or so, and as I've sort of come to think about what it means to be living my entire life and born on Aboriginal land and land that I know was never ceded, and how I situate myself here but then also in a global context as to, well, if this is not land that I'm Indigenous to, what does that even look like? What would that look like in the framework of a colonised country? And so the exploration of identity and ancestry that you've sort of alluded to there and obviously has been a bit of a journey for you since we've been talking about it, and you've had some, I guess, a lot of learning and maybe building a sense of connection to something that goes beyond our generation, you know, goes beyond our peers, and goes beyond the geographic place in which we're sort of contained. I guess from my side was that I always noticed that my family was quite dismissive of our ancestry. It was something that it wasn't like we couldn't talk about it, and it wasn't like there was older relatives that were looking at the family tree and sort of saying, oh, well, there's this person and that person, and they all just were kind of names that I glazed over and sort of went over my head, and I just didn't really think about it, except for the funny stories that were told. I remember one story where one of my aunties was talking about a relative that we had who used to like had a pilot's license and was one of a very early pilot, someone maybe like in the 30s or 40s that was flying planes and used to sort of get quite wealthy investors and fly them over huge tracts of regional New South Wales. And awesome. The people were so enamored with the flight because it was often the first time they'd ever flown. And he would sell them the land that they flew over, but he didn't own any of that land. Like it was never, it was never his land. So
0: the convict energy is still strong.
1: The convict con man.
0: Yes.
1: Literally. Like, and as we reflected on the, you know, this recent change in this broader Australian zeitgeist of having convict relations being all of a sudden an interesting and thing that you share publicly as opposed to even when we were young.
0: Buried in shame. And
1: yeah. And that shame, what shame is that? Where does that shame come from? And what function does that shame serve in our society? What is the shame doing to us as settlers here that we are not, you know, what do we do when we feel shame? We tend to look away. We don't think, oh, I want to go into that. I want to go explore that. I want to go find out more about that. We downcast our eyes and hope that it passes over us without hurting us.
0: Absolutely. I mean, my day job also is kind of unpacking shame in that way, and that, you know, we meet shame in our lives in a way that tells us that what's on the other side is too devastating for us to look at. But part of this journey of, I think, coming back to looking at the stories and the sounds and, you know, the languages that we have ancestry to, you know, I think it's not uncommon that a lot of white settler people in this country can go as far as back as, you know, maybe two or three generations, and in a blood way. It's interesting that you were talking about, well, that first song of this program was titled The Tree as a Kinship Symbol, which is something that Celtic tradition holds in, you know, so kinship, you know, I think that's how we connect, how we look after each other is, you know, we live in this capitalist settler colonial paradigm that teaches us not to do that. And the ways in which we can, you know, be an active part of decolonization, you know, after land back, which is what it really is, but is about remembering the ways that we held each other and in a collective obligation, you know. So, you know, this can all be really heavy stuff to think, but I think having these conversations is a really generative thing, and we also need to celebrate as well. And this last song that we're going to put on, it's called Sealy by this performance art duo called Mermaid Chunky. They're not from Ireland, and they're but they're a duo, I think from London, that pair visuals, sound and dance into their performances. You can't see them dance, but I would encourage you to look it up if you like. This is Sealy by Mermaid Chunky.
1: And this has been a hour of music curated by Tommy, potentially aka Rusty Pagan. Who might be
0: we're testing it
1: soon on the folk DJ scene in Bantu Alice.
0: Let's
1: Springs.
0: Start one.
1: I am starting one. That's already that's well on the way. This will be the end of the track. So if you are listening, this is ACCC 102.1 FM across Mbantua and Warramunga country. My name's Luchito, and as I said, this has been an hour of music by Rusty Pagan.

Welcome back. That was The Real and the Flickering Light by Christy Moore. Like I said before, the song, if you were listening before it started, was

0: G'day, Troy Cassidaly here. 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

Hey, hey, hey, and a big aloha, aloha, aloha. Come right on in, sit yourself down. Once again, you have found this audio venue that's known as the Tiki Lounge Remix. And we are the home of creative Sonic Exotica. And I'm your host and DJ here in the lounge. My name is Seth Jordan. And every week, I bring you the very latest in the global world music scene, contemporary jazz, digital beats, bit of dub and reggae thrown in. And in the first hour of this edition of the program, we've got some contemporary Nigerian UK sounds from London, as well as some more traditional highlife music from Nigeria itself, plus new music from Cameroon, Egypt, and Turkey, and the continued solid world blues from an 83-year-old American roots legend. All that's coming up in the first hour of the Tiki Lounge Remix. And to kick things off, we're going to head to London, and the Nigerian group, or rather it's led by a Nigerian singer, Miss Eno Williams. The group is called Abibio Sound Machine. They've been out here to Australia before. They got a brand new single out, and it's called Return to Sender. From London and Nigeria, this is Abibio Sound Machine, starting us off right here in the Tiki Lounge Remix.

Yeah, all those bright spinning guitars there on a track called Kenechi Kwa. That's the title track from a brand new album out from Nigeria from Azuka Moweto and his Anioma Brothers Band of Africa. Big long name there, Azuka Moweta. Last name is spelled Moweta. And his Anioma Brothers Band. Anioma is spelled Anioma. It's a good album. It's out on the Palenque label. And that title track, Kenechi Kwa, translates as Giveth Life. Great high life sounds from Nigeria. Here's another good long instrumental from the band. This one's called Ogalanya Sound System. From the album Kenechi Kwa, from Azuka Moweta and his Anioma Brothers Band of Africa from Nigeria, right here in the Tiki Lounge Remix.

0: Guadie.
1: On a track called Batrika. That's the wonderful vocals of Miss Coco Mbassi from Cameroon. Mbassi is spelled M-B-A-S-S-I. Coco Mbassi comes from a brand new album from her called Uwekedi. I'll spell that too. It's E-W-E-K-E-D-I, Uwekedi. And it's been quite some time since we've had a new album from her. She was actually born in Paris, and these days she's based in London. Coco was around in the early 2000s. Her first album, Sepia, came out in 2001, was nominated for BBC World Music Award and won the German World Music Award. And her second album, Cecia, was released in 2003. I'm not sure of the year, but she actually came out and played at WOMADelaide around that time, and she was very impressive in those young days of hers. She's 57 now, and as I said, we haven't had an album from her in quite some time. Back before she launched her solo career, she used to be a backup singer for people like Salif Keita, the group Turukunda, Ray Lima, and Manu Dibango as well. So she had the runs on the board, and she certainly deserved her solo career. Nice to have a new album from her. Here's another track from it. This is called Umbembe from the album Uwekedi. This is Cameroon's Miss Coco Mbassi, right here in the

on a track called Czar 12. That's the unmistakable voice of Miss Natasha Atlas, the UK-based Egyptian-Belgian singer who's been around for a long, long time. She's actually 62 years old these days, and that comes from a brand new album from her called Parallel Universe, out on the Airphono label. And it teams her up with longtime musical partner, violinist and producer, Mr. Sammy Bishay. Natasha Atlas, of course, almost a permanent guest in Transglobal Underground Group over the years, has had a long career herself, and she's still in very fine voice, and it's good to hear this new album from her. She's been trickling out a couple singles over the last few months that I've been playing for you here in the program, and the entire album has now been released. Once again, it's called Parallel Universe, Natasha Atlas and Sammy Bishay. And here's another track from it. This one's called Dasha. From the UK, Egypt, and Belgium, Miss Natasha Atlas on the vocals, right here in the Tiki Lounge Remix.

And that is the unmistakable voice of Mr. Taj Mahal, who's still going pretty strong at the age of 83, a great American blues roots legend, with a brand new album out from him as well called Time on the Resonating Records label. Always good to hear Taj. Keeping it real there on the Talkin' Blues. Here's another track from the same album. This one's called It's Your Voodoo Working. From his upteenth album, this one called Time, this is Mr. Taj Mahal and his Phantom Blues Band right here in the lounge.

And that is just about all the time we've got for this first hour of the Tiki Lounge Remix. Plenty more good music coming your way in the second hour. Some great, great new albums released this week, and I'm going to be sharing them with you. Right now, you're listening to La La La from Turkey and a track called Bebok and Lamadim. And the program is produced here in the studios of 2BBFM in Bellingen, New South Wales. That's on Goombanga country. And it's distributed all around this big land by the good folks at the Community Radio Network, CRN, with support from the Community Broadcasting Foundation. See you in the second hour. Leave you with a little bit more here from La La La from Turkey here in the Tiki Lounge Remix.

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Yeah, it's a track called Scat, and that is the great Cuban trumpeter Mr. Arturo Sandoval from a brand new album from him called Sangu, S-A-N-G-U, with a over the U at the end there. It's just been released on the TM Records label, and Arturo Sandoval is starting us off for this second hour of the Tiki Lounge Remix, where we've also got new jazz sounds from Brazil and Spain, as well as from Bahrain, from Cuba, and from up in Norway in Scandinavia. A lot of good albums just being released right now. I'm going to be sampling a few of them in this second hour, but I do want to go back to this new album from Arturo Sandoval, Cuban-American jazz trumpeter, pianist, timbalero, and composer. When he was still living in Cuba, he was influenced by jazz musicians like Charlie Parker, Clifford Brown, and Dizzy Gillespie. And in 1977, he actually met Gillespie, who became his friend and mentor and helped him defect from Cuba while on tour with Gillespie's United Nations Orchestra. Sandoval became an American naturalized citizen, and his life was subject for the film Love or Country, the Arturo Sandoval story, back in 2000. He was also part of a groundbreaking group in Cuba called Iracarrer, which also featured people like pianist Chucho Valdez and reed player Paquito de Rivera, both of whom are still alive and still performing as well. Arturo himself is 76 years old now. In 2024, he received the Kennedy Center's Presidential Medal of Freedom, and he's a 10-time Grammy Award winner, as well as a Grammy Lifetime Achievement Award recipient. So he's done it for a long, long time. Good, good player, always and always. Let's hear the title track from this brand new album. Once again, it's called Sangu on the trumpet. Mr. Arturo Sandoval, right here in the Tiki Lounge Remix.

on a track called Pau Rulu. From Brazil, that is percussionist Mr. Erto Moreira, along with Brazilian composer, producer, and multi-instrumentalist Mr. Ricardo Bacelar, from a new duo album from the two of them called Maracanos, out on the Jasmine label. Erto Moreira is a Brazilian jazz drummer, composer, and percussionist himself. He's married to the great jazz singer Miss Flora Perim, and their daughter Diana Moreira is also a singer. And both Erto and Flora are now both 84 years old. And Erto himself came to prominence in the late 1960s as a member of the Brazilian ensemble called Quarteto Novo. He then moved to the United States, and over time he worked in jazz fusion circles with the likes of, wait for this, Miles Davis, Return to Forever, Weather Report, and Santana. Not a bad CV at all. It's good that he and Flora are still recording and performing, and this is a very fine new album with their friend Ricardo Bacelar, who's only in his mid-50s, so he's the youngster of the group. Once again, the album's called Maracanos, and I want to play you another track from it. This one's called Vu de Tarde, and it does feature some minimalist singing from Flora Perim on here, and at 84, the fact that they're still performing is just wonderful. Erto Moreira and Ricardo Bacelar with Flora Perim on vocals, right here in the Tiki Lounge.

Oh, my God.

pas, Polo do Mareo.

Oh yeah, isn't that good stuff? That's a track called Africa in My Fingers, composed and played by the great Cuban jazz pianist Mr. Omar Sosa and his Cuarteto Americanos. He's got a few quartets out there, but this is the one based in the Bay Area of San Francisco, Latin World Jazz Ensemble, Cuarteto Americanos. Omar Sosa on the piano, wonderful, wonderful player. We're going to have Omar here in the program as a special guest here in the Tiki Lounge. She's been here several times in the past. Always good to catch up with him. He's an eccentric character and one of the finest musicians I've ever come across. I actually toured with him out here in Australia a couple of times and was just flabbergasted by his skill and creativity. And that comes from a brand new album from Omar. He's very prolific with his albums. This is one just out on his own OTA label, OTA, and it's called We Are Not the Headliner. Gonna have to ask him about that title. And it's a pretty incredible album. And in the ensemble, it features multi-reed, including saxophone and flute master Sheldon Brown, deeply versatile drummer Josh Jones, heavyweight Cuban baby bass player Ernesto Mazar Kindelen, and, of course, Omar himself on the piano and the compositions. He's a favorite of mine. Really happy to hear this new album, and I look forward to catching up with him in a few weeks' time when the album is fully released at the end of May. But for the moment, we've got permission to use these tracks. Here's another one. This is called Back Home to My Dwelling. The great Cuban jazz pianist Mr. Omar Sosa, along with his San Francisco Bay-based group, Cuarteto Americanos, right here in the Tiki Lounge.

And that's a track called Dawn Patrol, and it comes from the very creative UK-based Bahrainian trumpeter Miss Yaz Ahmed. And that's part of a new EP, I think it's going to be, a four-track EP called Shinrin Yuku, which is going to be out at the end of this month, end of May, out on the Nighttime Stories label. I really like Yaz Ahmed's work, and she gathers good people around her. That was recorded in both the UK and in Denmark, too, it says here. We look forward to the full EP slash album when it comes out at the end of the month, and we'll certainly be playing more tracks from it right here in the Tiki Lounge. Well, there's yet another fine new album out, this time from another trumpeter, but from Norway, Mr. Nils Petter Molvær, another big favorite of this show. Been listening to him for years, certainly got a very unique sound, and he's always worth paying attention to. New album coming out is called Be Quiet. It's out on the Edition label. This track is called London Hackney, and it features UK multi-instrumentalist and singer Miss Imogen Heap. On the trumpet, Nils Petter Molvær from the brand new album coming out called Be Quiet, right here in the lounge.

0: And over a bit of Nils Petter Molvær from the new album Be Quiet. That's just about all the time we've got for this edition of the show, which of course is produced in the studios of 2BBFM in Bellingen, New South Wales. That's on Goombangir country, and it's heard on over 65 community stations all around this big land, like the incredible one you're listening to right now. 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And my weekly reminder that if you'd like any more information about anything you heard on this week's program, I do post up the full playlist each week on the program's own Facebook page. 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That's T-I-K-I for the Tiki. 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My name is Seth Jordan, closing up the Tiki Lounge for another week, and I hope you can come back and join me again next time on your own local community station. 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
1: Hello, my name is Shahab Siddiq. Assalamu alaikum, mera naam hai Shahab Siddiq. I am from Melbourne and I've lived in Alice Springs for just over 3 years. Main Melbourne se hoon aur main yahan in part mein Alice Springs mein 3 saal se reh raha hoon. My favorite thing about Impantwe, Alice Springs, is its nature, open fields, and the ability to explore the wide lands freely. Is gaon Impantwe, Alice Springs, ki meri pasandida cheez hai iski fitrat, khuli khule maidan, saaf abu hawa, aur phirne ke lambe lambe raah. I want to invite everyone from the Urdu and the Pakistani community to come and celebrate the big day out in harmony. Main apni Urdu aur Pakistani community ko daawat deta hoon ki hamare saath aayein aur big day out and harmony ko manaye. Miska has been presenting the big day out harmony since 1999. Miska ye big day out in harmony 1999 se mana rahe hain. It's going to be a great day with cultural performances, music, dancing, food and lots of children's activities. Is din chatpate khane, khel kood, musiki, naach aur gana aur bachchon ke khelne ki cheeze milengi. Everyone is welcome, and it's a free event. We would love to have people come down and celebrate our beautiful multicultural community. Aap sab log aayein aur hamare saath aake mil juli sakafatein manaye.
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3: Hello and welcome to Cinemascape, your show on the radio about the movies. This week, we have three new films for you. First, Australian director Warwick Thornton takes us back to his sweet country, the 1930s outback, where a mother will stop at nothing to find her stolen children. This is Wolfram. Then, another Australian superstar, Hugh Jackman, is killed. Who best to solve that whodunit than his sheep? This is The Sheep Detectives. And finally, in sensation at last year's Sundance Festival, a young man dreams of music and love in a conservative rural village of North Macedonia. This is DJ Hammett. And you're listening to Cinemascape. My name is Laurent Clerc and today I'm joined by Louis Odo. How are you, Louis?
4: Hey, good. How are you?
3: Good. And Ben Trent-Brown, how are you?
5: Fantastic, thanks.
3: Good. So we're going to start with this new Australian film by Warwick Thornton.
4: Yeah.
3: Who's very famous from Sweet Country and Samson and Delilah, first film. I've got the camera door in that can. So his new film, Wolfram, Louis, what did you think?
4: And we have to say, like, Warwick Thornton is also a big cinematographer. So he did, like, Sapphire, and he's also doing the cinematography for this one. So you can definitely see the work behind
3: that. And he loves to film the Australian outback, and he does that fantastic.
5: Yeah, so beautifully.
4: So what do you ask more for Western with a sunset and a sunrise? Especially the last scene was beautiful like that. So I have to say, I didn't see Sweet Country before I've seen Wolfram, and I was like, oh, I might miss it because it's a sequel. But I watched it after, and you don't need to have seen Sweet Country
3: originally. I think it's in the same world.
4: It's in the same world.
3: Different.
4: The only kid that coming back is Philomena, who was the kid who get trapped in Sweet Country. In this one, he's now 18 years old, working for a white man in the outback. But it's following the story of two kids who get abducted by their mom, and they're working in a mine in Wolfram Creek of tungsten. And their mom are looking for them because she's desperate to get them back. So, so it's really showing in the 1930s how kids were working in the mine and how the violence and brutality back in the day.
5: It's kind of incredible. Well, actually, it's not incredible. It is such a lawless community, and the characters that inhabit it, not just the indigenous kids that have been pulled into working in the mines, but also the drunks that have each of their mine holdings. They're really, really fascinating characters.
4: Definitely. So it's coming with like two. So the mum is played by Deborah Mailman.
3: I love her. She can do no wrong.
4: Yeah. I don't see her enough because she's got a very quiet characters, traumatized by the abduction of her child. So, but just her face and her acting is amazing.
5: Yeah.
4: Two men, played by Thomas M. Wright and Bella Jackson, come into this town and abduct these kids again. One of the kids to make them their boys, and they're trying to get their freedom from there. So it's it's a beautiful, beautiful movie.
3: I know, you know, Warren Thornton films, they're usually quite confronting in many way in the themes or sometimes in some of the scenes.
5: Yeah.
3: Is that the same here, or is it more mainstream, or, you know, is it still
4: you're
3: very harsh?
4: Still, and you're still feeling the harsh and the brutality of, like,
3: those times were pretty brutal anyway.
4: Exactly. It's very ruthless. There's no, like, in Sweet Country you could feel there was maybe a law coming from the First Nation community, but in this one, yeah, it's back to like to the brutality of Western, like what we saw in US and maybe what happened in Australia back in the day.
5: Hey, we have to confront our history.
4: Exactly.
3: No, exactly. I mean, we don't want to rewrite that history, even though we you know, some parts are really brutal
4: exactly.
3: to talk about.
4: And it's still happening. But there was definitely an evolution on the right of, like, these people were not considered as human back in the day.
3: Yeah.
4: So, yeah.
5: One thing that interests me about the film is that it took me a little bit of a while to get a handle on it, because it shows you several different stories, and as the film goes on, they gradually dovetail together as
4: coming
5: the characters
4: back together, yeah.
5: Meet each other, encounter each other. Unfortunately, as awesome as Deborah Melman is in the film, it kind of strands her away, but that is by design. But yeah, it's fascinating to see how these stories that seem so independent at the beginning come together and into, like, a cohesive whole.
4: Yeah, he didn't come back. Like, at the beginning, I thought it was only going to focus on her because she's the main actress in this one.
5: But yeah, she's top billed.
4: I didn't see enough of her. But I really love how the kids were acting.
5: Yeah.
4: And I was actually surprised at the end. I'm not going to give too much, but I was a bit surprised at the end.
3: Yeah, I think for me that's one of the, you know, biggest talent of Warwick Thornton, and that we could see right away in Samson and Delilah, is taking those teenagers at the time, and here playing with more kids, is how much acting and naturalism it can grab from them, and it never feels like they're acting. And I think we'll talk about that later in another film that we'll talk about today, DJ Hammett, where it's the same. It's like really non-professional kids are performing beautifully for the rest of the world.
4: And I think we've seen so many times, like, it's hard to direct kids
3: That's what they always say, is that, you know, never work with kids or animals. And
4: no, it's very hard. And in this one, it feels very natural. The connection between these two brothers, feels very natural. And yeah, it was beautiful film this way.
3: Okay. So how many stars for you for Wolfram?
4: I'm going to give 3.5 stars.
3: Okay. So that's 3.5 stars for Wolfram. And we'll be right back after the main theme from the next film. We'll talk about The Sheep Detective. I'm going to be 500 miles.

0: And you're listening to Cinemascape. You heard my review of Wolfram. And now, Laurent. So maybe another countryside movie.
1: Yeah, I think all our films are very rural today. But this one probably quite different from the two others. A big comedy for kids, The Ship Detectives. So directed by Kyle Balda. He was the co-director of a lot of films from Illuminations, the French animation company that did the Lorax, Minions, Despicable 3, and Minions, The Rise of Guru. So he co-directed all those films. And now he's doing his film, which is live action, with a lot of CGI sheep.
0: Well, they're no real sheep.
1: No, yeah. I think they used very, very few real sheep in this film. And it's based on a German book called Three Bag Fools by Leonie Swan. So it's a whodunit detective story where a shepherd, so plays here by Hugh Jackman, to entertain his sheep at the time of night, he reads them police crime books and whodunits. and little does he know that actually the sheep are really listening and they really want to understand how to solve a crime. And so when he ends up dead one morning and they find him dead, they decide that they're going to solve the crime. They're going to solve the mystery. And so they go and start to see who are the suspects in the village. It becomes a very Agatha Christie, Hercule Poirot type of thing, which is very funny. I must say that, you know, it's really well supported by the cast of voices of the sheep, among which we've got Julia Louis-Dreyfus, Bryan Cranston, Chris O'Dowd, Regina Hall, Patrick Stewart.
0: Yeah, wow. That's some good names.
1: So that's quite the cast. And then in the live cast, apart from Hugh Jackman, who unfortunately leaves the film quite early, we've got Nicholas Brown, who is known for his role in Succession, and Emma Thompson, who plays a really, I think, a bit underused. Like, she could be there a bit more in the film,
0: a bit over the top,
1: a lawyer, completely over the top, very much in a kiddie side of things. So, look, it sounds really fun, and it was quite fun. I must say there's two things. Is first, I think they did themselves a disservice with the trailer, because in the trailer they give all the best bits of humor that will happen throughout the film. And so then when you watch the whole film, you just feel like, oh, I know that best bit. I know that best bit, and I know that best bit. And now in between, there's not much happening in terms of witty.
2: I mean, you want to get people to your film, but you also don't want to kneecap the experience of actually watching the film.
1: And the other thing is, I thought that based on the trailer, I thought the story and the tone would be just a bit for an older audience, and I thought that was quite young, which, you know, sometimes was a bit disturbing in the sense of, because we talk about they talk about death and they talk about what happens after, and the sheep are very confronted with the notion of someone that can die, and so I think in a sense it's a good approach, because the way they deal with it is actually quite nice, but it's also a bit confronting.
0: You wonder
1: how the little kids are going to take it. So it's just I don't know where they sit exactly in the preteens or teens audience, but apart from that, it's a very entertaining film that you can go and watch with the whole family together, because it's, you know, you want to have the same reference once you've seen the film.
0: It also gave me a very big like allusion to Midsommar Murder, like in a countryside there is a mystery, but it's also very like TV kind of mystery, like there's not many people, there's like the cast is not huge and there's not many suspects, so huge.
1: It's very Midsommar Murders, where villager is a suspect.
2: Oh, and you basically say you cross off the suspect one by one they look like they could do it, but then it turns out
1: we suddenly understand, oh, that person that looked quite innocent suddenly could have a big motive, or the other way around, and then they also do it, you know, through the sheep's perspective of what they could think of what humans are. And so, you know, if someone looks at you and they've got a good soul behind their eyes, of course they cannot be the killer, because you're a sheep, and that's how you judge character.
0: Yeah.
1: And so all of that is funnily done. Also, another aspect that I kind of enjoyed is the sense of the flock and the sense of the community.
2: Yeah.
1: And of course they play with, you know, there's an outcast, there's
0: a brother always fighting.
1: And at the end, all that big family needs to be back together. And I think from the kids' perspective, who are the main target audience, I think that's always great to remind yourselves that, whether with your family or with your friends, it's always good to be inclusive and to be, you know, welcoming from people, even if they're a bit different.
0: Yeah. But it can also open the discussion for the kids, like about death and what happens when people die, like grandparents and stuff like that. I think it's a good movie for that.
1: Yeah, I think it was probably the idea of dealing with that for such a young age that confronted me to start with. But the way they deal with it in the film is actually quite clever.
0: Maybe with cautious, yes.
1: Yeah. So it's you know, it's quite interesting, fun. I must say it was nice also to see Nicholas Brown he's still that clumsy character that he was in Succession, but not as intense as, you know, Succession is quite an intense TV series. To see him goofy like this was really, really fun to follow throughout the whole film.
0: Right. So you had a bit of fun as a kid, maybe in your inner kids. So how many stars?
1: I'll give it 3 stars for The Sheep Detective.
0: And we will be right back.

0: And you're listening to CinemaScape, and that was CUT Fabulous, which is part of the soundtrack of DJ Amit that we're going to talk about now. So a North Macedonian film, or Serbian and Croatian films, like I think it's a co-production, which we don't see many of those.
1: No, not at all.
0: And I think it was at Sundance, but it was also at Sydney Film Festival last year.
1: It absolutely was.
0: Everyone seemed to love that film, which, you know, it was really great to see it and see something very different. Yeah. So, Ben, what did you think of it?
1: Well, look, Laurent, I can't complain getting to review two crowd-pleasing movies 2 weeks in a row on the show. Last week, we had Kaya Malaga.
0: Lucky one.
1: I'm very lucky. Very, very lucky. Last week, we had Kaya Malaga about a woman of Spanish descent in Tangier in Morocco. This week, we're going across the other side of the Mediterranean proximate area to North Macedonia and a film about a teenage boy. Both of the films were audience award winners. DJ Akhmet won the audience award in the World Cinema Competition section of last year's Sundance Film Festival. I saw it last year at the Sydney Film Festival, where it was the first film that played in the official competition, but it also got the runner-up for the audience award for Best International Feature at that festival. It's the feature film debut of writer-director Gyorgy M. Nkovsky, who's made a couple of short films previously, and given the acclaim that DJ Akhmet has received at festivals all over the world throughout 2025, I reckon there's probably a good amount of people looking out for his next film.
0: Yeah.
1: To see where he goes next. This film is about 15-year-old Akhmet, played by Arif Yaqub.
0: He was fantastic.
1: He's really, really good.
0: That young, I won't call him a kid, but very 15
1: years so old, charming.
0: And his little brother was amazing too.
1: Well, yes, he lives with his mute and much younger brother, Naim, played by Agush Agushev, and their widowed father, Bayram, played by Axel Mamet, on a small farm raising 20 sheep outside a village in an incredibly religious and conservative village, conservative area of North Macedonia.
2: Yeah.
0: Well, I was just surprised that his sheep were not detectives. That's what I was waiting for, but no, it didn't happen.
1: Well, Akhmet can be relied on to help out in the village, particularly in relation to the installation of the new PA system at the local mosque. His primary job is as shepherd to his family's sheep. At the start of the film, the farm isn't doing well, and his father permanently pulls Akhmet out of school to assist in the running of the farm, leaving Akhmet without any real peer connections. One night, he hears a sound in the forest nearby, and when he goes to investigate, it leads him to a rave, a massive electronic music dance party in the middle of the forest that is full of young people in the parlance of...
2: Oh, I wouldn't call that massive, but yeah.
0: Okay. I mean, for that part of the world, maybe.
1: Yes. It's full of young people losing themselves to dance, as Daft Punk would say. In the midst of this North Macedonian bush doof, Akhmet encounters Aya, played by Dora Akan Zlatanova, the teenage granddaughter of the owner of a neighboring tobacco farm, who is soon to be married off, though she would rather be making dance videos on TikTok with her friends, as you would if you're a teenage girl.
2: At that age, yeah.
1: That night is the same night that the sheep happened to escape from the farm, and though almost all of them are found, one remains at large, and that sheep's absence puts an additional strain on the already not great relationship between Akhmet and his father.
2: Yeah.
1: So anyone who's ever heard me review a film about music on this show has no doubt heard me harp on about the importance of music to me and the strong connection that I have to music, certainly certain composers, certain bands. So when I see a film that reinforces the importance of music and its capacity to move us, not just physically, embracing that film becomes a no-brainer for me. And that was the case with this film. Like, whatever your views are on the heavy bass and four-to-the-floor beat of electronic dance music, it is music whose main objective is to get you focused on the beat and make you move. You just have to be willing to allow yourself to do so. And we're lucky enough to have with us a person who does DJ in another life. Louis, do you have any thoughts on the impact of dance music? What you
2: especially like? I love dance music in movies. Like, one of my favorite movies is Eden. That's going back in the 90s about the raising of Daft Punk and all this era. But in this one, I was expecting more like a DJ live.
1: Yes.
2: So I understand, like the scene where he arrived at the rave and he discovered like this music, he fall in love with the music. Like you can see off his facial expression that he's falling in love with the music and with the girl. So it's like a combination of emotion. And that's what I love with music, with dance music. It's like making people happy.
1: Yes.
2: And having emotion. They don't care about like what music you play, like the actual music you're playing. It's the emotion.
1: Precisely,
2: like,
1: yeah.
2: That's where you are, who you're with. And that's the most important one.
1: Yeah. Well, look, the act of dancing, while not an activity I like to partake in too much, it's an escape. It's the use of your body and the movement of your body in ways that are generally outside the norm. And dance music, really of any kind, facilitates that escape. It's music that you can escape to. It's usually joyous, euphoric music. And sure enough, Ahmed and Aya use it as a means to escape the rigidity and conservatism of their society.
2: It's a rebellion.
1: Exactly.
0: Yeah. I think for me, the what I love is part of the humor of the film, especially, you know, you were mentioning the PA system of the mosque. And I think what they're doing with that and the unsavviness of the imam in the village that really tries to push technology but doesn't understand even how to turn on a computer.
1: Yeah, yeah.
0: It is so sweet and probably very authentic of part of those.
2: It looked very,
0: very remote,
2: realistic. Because villages. They rely on kids to for the new technology.
1: But look, that mosque is still like the social and cultural center of the town. We're talking a really, really religious society. And naturally, those empowering the community either don't understand or appreciate or somehow feel threatened by this decadent personal expression of independence and individualism that the young folk in this film are responding to. Ahmed is expected to give up his education and contribute to maintaining the farm. And Aya is expected to become an ideal housewife and perfect her baklava recipe for her husband-to-be. The kids aren't supposed to have something that is uniquely theirs. So, it's a really interesting portrait of, you know, teenage rebellion and this conservative community. And the performances are fantastic. You already mentioned Arif Yakir, but I think the crowd at my screening certainly thought the kid who plays Name...
0: Oh, yeah, but I thought, the combination and the chemistry with all of them. Yeah. And also, I thought the cinematography was amazing. Some of those shots are so beautiful. You know, it looks like you've enjoyed this crowd pleaser that worked for a lot of festivals. So how many stars for you for DJ Ahmed?
1: I'll give it 3.5.
0: Okay, well, that's 3.5 stars for DJ Ahmed, and we'll be right back. And this is all we have time for in this week's episode of Cinemascape. Today, Louis Audot gave Wolfram 3.5 out of 5. I, Laurent Clerc, gave The Sheep Detectives 3 out of 5. And Ben Trenter Brown gave DJ Ahmed 3.5 out of 5. The Cinemascape team acknowledges the Gadigal people on whose land we meet and the traditional custodians of country throughout Australia and their connections to land, sea and community. Thanks to my co-presenters, Louis Audot and Ben Trent Brown, and to Eastside FM, where we record the show every week. Cinemascape is broadcast across Australia via the Community Radio Network. 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

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I'm from Wingalina, and I'm the Orange Band singer, lead singer, and you're listening to 8CCC.

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1: This is a story of Night Patrol, one of the first in Australia, which was set up in the 70s by our Pulka Pulka elders. Night Patrol was set up to look after our people and our community. In the early 80s, people like Diane Stokes, her family, my brother Kevin and Bulwadi, and the Morrison's family got involved. They drove around to every living areas around Tennant Creek. In early 90s, Valda, Jeffrey and myself got involved.

0: families, underage kids on street, might as well say general antisocial behaviours. We work with police, ambulance, security and the community. The reason why we got involved was to make sure our people and our community and children that was neglected during parents drinking was safe. Everyone that got involved with Night Patrol volunteered. Even people from different language groups volunteered. We loved working with the elders. Many times it would be joyful working with elders. Night Patrol would have community meetings every Sunday with elder support to solve any antisocial behaviours. Tulalikkari Council organised our 10th year celebration that was held at the Pico Park with elders dancing. We had band and barbecue. After our 10th year, Night Patrol travelled to communities such as Lake Mesh, Borroloola and Mount Isa to set up a Night Patrol. I still work with Tulalikkari Night Patrol, and now Night Patrol is fully funded and working professionally. We now have 8 staff and 3 vehicles, plus the youth we had for 18 years and still on the road. Night Patrol has an important role in the community. We're also a role model for our young ones to see what they can do for their people on Night Patrol in the future. Ankinye Wiranjiki, ours to watch and protect. Anyinginye Manno Anyula Barkamari Wilyanga, our community, us mob, hold it strongly.
1: Voices from the Barkly was created by Katima Heathcote for the Desert Harmony Festival's Barkly Yarning Digital Storytelling Project, proudly produced by Barkly Regional Arts and Festivals Australia.

0: I've got fluid coming out and it's not blood, it's clear. And she says, well, your waters are broken, go to hospital.
1: More family orientated. We've been able to share our pregnancy with, you know, people down the street at the supermarket. And
2: you feel like a reserve orange peeler on the football team, that you're there on the side and you just can't assist by doing anything, really.
3: I felt like at home, actually, in here in Alice Springs here.
1: In the end, our decision to have her in hospital was more based on convenience.
4: This is the Alice Birth Project, a collection of birth stories from the centre of Australia.
5: Stories from the centre.
1: Hi, my name's Gillian Nayland. I have had my three children in Alice Springs over the last 6 years. And yeah, have really felt very blessed to have had my children in this town. Having Ruby at home was a brilliant achievement for Cameron and I. We just had really wanted to do that, and we hadn't quite managed that with Clay, our first child. We did labour at home, but then eventually I needed some assistance in the hospital to get him out. Ruby then, we managed a wonderful home birth. When we were pregnant with Zara, the midwives kind of just assumed that, yeah, we would do the home birth again. But actually, in the end, our decision to have her in hospital was more based on convenience. Our two other children, I think they were maybe 2.5 and 3 and a bit at the time. So not very independent. And as well, I was very tired with Zara because, all my muscles were giving way. I think just the physical strain of having a third child, plus being a mother to two very active young kids, had exhausted me. And so in the final months leading up to Zara's birth, I well and truly didn't need the hassle of trying to organise my house for home birth. Plus she was going to be a big baby, I could tell that. So I had heard from other mothers that had third children that there's a saying that the third child can be fickle in childbirth. And so I had a few other friends who had natural births with their first two children, but their third child had ended up being a cesarean because they were bigger. And so with a few of those things in mind, I just really couldn't be bothered trying for the home birth. I was happy that I'd ticked that off my list, but we really wanted to go to the hospital. I'd been in the hospital before with the other two kids anyway, and I didn't have any worries about being in there. And it's so close to home. I knew Cameron could just come and visit with the kids and then I could get some sleep. I didn't have to worry about feeding myself or cleaning. So as it worked out, it was a very good decision to have Zara at the hospital.
4: Mm. And what are some of those conveniences that you got at the hospital?
1: Well, so probably if I'm not in any particular order, but Cameron was able to have a really nice lunch while I was labouring. so we just went down to the hospital cafe and we just really enjoyed sitting in the sun there, and he just ate his lunch while I went through, I think it's the transition stage where the contractions are getting pretty ridiculous actually, but I was chatting to some mates that were down there, and yeah, so socially that was really nice. Then in terms of after the birth, the hot water at the hospital is like magic. And so I just had the longest ever hot shower after Zara was born. And I wouldn't have done that at home because I would have been conscious that the hot water system would have run out of hot water. That was something that was really important to me, was having that nice hot shower. And then after that, the nurses on that maternity ward are just gorgeous. And they would always come in and, you know, make sure I had water and ice packs for my butt and tuck Zara in a bit. Or I think even one night she just wouldn't settle and the nurses just took her and gave her a bit of a cuddle for about an hour so I could get some naps, and you know, all those things just wouldn't have been able to happen at our house. Yeah, it was about 5 o'clock in the morning on Saturday morning, which was very convenient, thank you Zara, and my waters broke and there was this real pop noise, and I hadn't got that with Ruby, but I'd had it with clay. And so I was pretty excited. And then I think I took a Panadol and tried to have some more sleep and not wake anyone up. Anyway, so about 10 o'clock, we dropped the kids off at a friend's house and drove to the hospital. The midwife met us there, Caroline, and she settled us into a room where basically we just dumped our bags and then went downstairs so that Cameron can get some lunch. And also the stair walking is also pretty useful, just to walk around. I'd learnt that in my first labour. I'd just not moved enough. So it made it a difficult labour. So I was really conscious that I needed to keep walking around. So the maternity ward's two floors up. So that was a nice little staircase run. And so after it was a very quick labour, being the third one. Each labour's halved in time, really. So once I'd, gone through that transition phase, I think it was down in the courtyard in the cafe, we very slowly made our way back up to the room. The room was actually freezing, and so very quickly we were able to talk to the midwives, and they couldn't fix the aircon, so we moved rooms and got into a room that was much warmer, which was nice. And actually worked out really well, because this room, it had a really beautiful black leather couch, which was exactly the same as the couch that I have at home. So as most women know, you kind of don't look around too much when you're labouring in that intense phase. So all I was really looking at was this couch, because I ended up on the couch. So I just felt like I was at home anyway, because I was just looking at a black couch. So that was good. And then the lights were dimmed, so that was really nice. And I was in a lot of pain, and my husband's acupressure skills that he'd mastered in the first two labours, they weren't cutting it. I could not feel that it was making a difference. So we were able to borrow a TENS machine from the hospital. So that is where you stick it on your back and it gets like, there's an electric shock, and it apparently blocks the pain during a contraction. So yeah, I then had that TENS machine on me for the rest of the labour. So that was, I wouldn't have had a TENS machine organised at home. So that was great. And then eventually I ended up on the bed because Zara was about to be delivered, but I only got as far as crawling up onto the bed, and I never got around to switching onto my back, which was fine. So I ended up on all fours, which meant I could hold onto the bed rail. And I think Cameron's hand, perhaps. So in the end, the midwife delivered Zara. And brilliantly, this is another reason why I'm so glad we had a hospital birth, was Zara actually, there was a lot of hind birth waters, hind waters, the midwife called it. And so after her head crowned, she just came out in a rush of what seemed like a lake full of water. And the secondary midwife, who was just based on the maternity ward, she could not rush to get enough towels to stop the flood. And if that had been at home, I don't know how much of my carpet would have been wrecked. But anyway, we would have had to do new flooring. So yeah, brilliant. Somebody else has got to clean up all that mess, which is, yeah, terrible for them, but great for me. Yeah, so Zara was born in a flood of waters. And then pretty soon after that, I think she ended up Cameron's T-shirt, I think, while I had to, slowly manoeuvre my body around onto my back. There's a bit more to the story.
6: Yeah.
1: So I tore with both of my previous births, and I knew when Zara's head crowned that it had happened again. The only panicky moment I had was after she was born and I realised I was going to have stitches again. I just was desperately freaking out, and so they were able to give me some of that happy gas, which I think that's probably why I've forgotten a bit of what's happened, because it just zoned me out. And I just remember lying there feeling very out of my own body, and very emotional, and I couldn't figure out where Zara was, because of course she's up Cameron's shirt, so I couldn't see stitches again. I just was desperately freaking out, and so they were able to give me some of that happy gas, which I think that's probably why I've forgotten a bit of what's happened, because it just zoned me out. And I just remember lying there feeling very out of my own body.

0: calm me enough that I would, be still enough for them to give me a local anaesthetic so that then they could stitch up where I'd torn after Zara's head had crowned. So, again, probably if I had have been at home, I would have torn still and they would have had a bit more trouble maybe trying to calm me down, because I don't think you have the happy gas when you do a home birth. I think I just the idea of just going through one more little bit of pain was too much for me. So yeah, I used the gas to chill me out a bit. And yeah, after that I think I just had a really good sleep and I didn't care about, you know, mess or yeah, it was great.
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3: 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I'd like to give a shout out to the Stars Foundation and my favourite sibling, Brandon.

0: 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Big up all Alice Springs and Tennant Creek people. 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
0: All right, let's just publish this thing. 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

So I wrote a little letter to my local politician, and they wrote back saying they did stuff, but they didn't. So I went down to the rally and I held up a sign, but the bastards came on over and gave me a big fine. I took the cops to court, cause protesting is our right, but the system serves itself, so we lost that fight. And taking down the system is a lot to take on, so I found a righteous rap bag and we wrote this song to remind ourselves and all of you of what's really at stake. The earth needs all of us, every action we can take. Ride bikes, vote greens, and break the rules, whatever it takes to beat fossil fuels. Sing it at the

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0: Give now the host his claret, and watch Medea's farewell. Mount his reaction, acid de char. Should make the canoe shanty thing.
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1: Hello, my name is Liam Thompson. Yeah, I'm here at 8CCC. Doing live, like to shout out my friends and family. Back at your era, yeah. Have a great one. Have a good day.

sickening reoccurring trend that's better known as deaths in custody. For the ones mistreated by the law and the justice system, rest in peace, you're gone but you're never forgotten. Black, yellow, red.

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1: What's up, everybody? It's your boy Big T. We put together another playlist for the BLA Radio, so sit back, relax, and click-clack that seatbelt. And you're listening to ACCC. Peace.
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0: Many voices, one place.
1: Hi, my name's Andrew. I was born in Sydney. Sydney's very is very hustle and bustle. It's on the go. It's a fast-moving place. And it may be exciting, but I suppose Alice has probably got that more of a community-based excitement and a community-based earthiness about it. I think the main challenge for Alice is its isolation, but it's also its greatest asset because the isolation actually brings community together. And it's an exciting place to actually have a strong community because the isolation, we're so far from everywhere. It's so hot, we need to be able to group together and to be able to share our stories and to be able to support each other. It's a land of heat, it's a land of flood too, so when disasters happen we're able to get together and actually be with each other. I choose to stay because I'm passionate about this place. I'm passionate about making sure that all the Indigenous people in this town and in the whole of the territory actually get a fair go.
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0: again?
1: Yeah, fight up.
0: Marseille, already?
1: Man, what you mean already?
0: This isn't healthy.
1: Leave me alone. Whatever, I don't need this right now, bro.
0: We'll talk. We'll talk soon enough. Okay, I'll let you go.
1: Alright. Alright, bro.

0: brand new, baby.
1: Went and found another boo.
0: Get used to it.
1: Pull up in something new. Go and find something to do.

0: Many voices, one place.
1: So my name's Caleb. I moved here from Melbourne this time round, but I'm sort of all up and down the East Coast. I suppose I came to Alice Springs for love originally. I sort of chased my partner who was pregnant with my second daughter over to Alice Springs and sort of landed and fell in love with the place. I'd already been here previously and had enjoyed the scenery and the climate and everything so much that I decided that I had to come back. There was a lot of the same crowd that I knew that knew a lot of the people. The community vibe is quite similar, or was at that time. You know, like it was sort of that hipster vibe, you know. There was a lot of art stuff going on. There was a lot of community service people that I knew that were sort of involved in, you know, very humanitarian things at that time. I feel like in the last sort of 2 years, I think a lot of the funding sort of gone out of a lot of that community side of stuff. And with that funding has gone, a lot of those sort of alternatively minded people that sort of bring a lot of that arts culture and a lot of that Melbourne sort of culture into the town. I think it'd be hard to sort of leave the community behind. You know, like it can be hard to break yourself off from, you know, such a close-knit sort of group that you seem to develop over the 5 years that I've been here.
0: 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Series producer, Kelly Lee Hickey. 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

So I wrote a little letter to my local politician, and they wrote back saying they did stuff, but they didn't. So I went down to the rally and I held up a sign, but the bastards came on over and gave me a big fine. I took the cops to court, cause protesting is our right, but the system serves itself, so we lost that fight. And taking down the system is a lot to take on, so I found a righteous rap bag and we wrote this song to remind ourselves and all of you of what's really at stake. The earth needs all of us, every action we can take. Ride bikes, vote greens, and break the rules, whatever it takes to beat fossil fuels. Sing it at the

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0: Many voices, one place.
1: My name is Diane. I was born in Colombia. I came to Australia 5 years ago. And we did choose to come to Alice Springs because of the size of the town, as well as the warm community. We do believe it was the right decision because we do have small children. We didn't want to raise them in a big city. We expect things to be more easier here, but we didn't expect to see the warm and beautiful community. And that is really amazing. That's the reason why we're planning to stay here for long. And it's just beautiful. There is no words to express how happy we are to be not just in Australia, but as well in Alice Springs, in this beautiful community. Where the similarities and the differences are from here to my country. Well, I must say maybe the way the parties can be one of the big differences. South American parties can be too much music, too much dancing. It doesn't mean that here the parties are not as good, but it means that it's just different. The food, the maybe familiar traditions for me are really hard to follow because there are no family here, yes, to do traditions, to do special dates or that sort of thing. However, I don't feel like I'm far away because I do have my family, and that keeps me close to my soul and to my family, which is really my children and my partner. What do I like about this community? As I said before, it's just beautiful. The connection in between people, in between families, children. It's amazing. You feel in place, you feel welcome, you feel safe. I think the things that I find hard when I, as a mom of my children, it'll be the same things I will find hard if I'm in a big place, in a big city, or in China, in Europe, or in America. I think this place is protective. There is no hard things related to the place. Yeah, so I don't think, only in my own perspective, I love this place, and that's what I chose to stay here. Yeah.
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Hi, my name is Jeremy. I play in a band called Cooper Black, here in Alice Springs, and I believe in supporting local musicians. That's why I listen to ACCC Community Radio.

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1: So my name is Nuria Moradi. Hello everyone. And I was born in Afghanistan. Actually, we moved from Afghanistan to Alice Springs, and my dad was working here, so that's why we came here. And it was actually the heart of Australia, so we thought, why not be in this new country in the heart place? So that's why we chose to stay in Alice Springs and be here, basically. Afghanistan, where especially I'm from Mazar-e Sharif, and that's the northern part, and it's quite the scenery is very, very green, and it snows there during winter, so very rocky place. It's a very cooler climate compared to Alice Springs, which is, you know, basically kind of like a desert. But the funny thing is when people meet me and they ask where I'm from, I say Afghanistan, they're like, oh, sorry, the climate and the environment must be very similar. I'm like, no, it's obviously very different to where I was brought up, but I still love it here, and it's lovely during winter, but not so well in summer. Sometimes, like, I'm Muslim, so sometimes I do feel like they're stereotypes, or people, they just don't understand. And I love to talk to people about my religion and Islam and tell them about it. I'm very comfortable, and I think I'm a very approachable person. But unfortunately, some people don't really take the opportunity to learn, or they don't even bother to really get to know me before they judge me. So I think that's a very challenging aspect of living in Alice Springs. I just love the tight fit community that we have here. The fact that you basically know most of people around. The locals are very friendly. When you go shopping, you can see a few people that you know, say hi, have a nice chat. It feels home, and I've lived here for more than a decade. I've grown up here, so I really feel like this is my home and this is where I belong.
0: Many Voices, One Place is produced by ACCC Community Radio, with the support of the Northern Territory Government. Series producer, Kelly Lee Hickey. 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

0: our territory. What does it mean to be a territorian? What images does it conjure up for you? How do we see ourselves? And how do the others see us? How would we like to be in the future?
1: Hi, my name's Jennifer Kitching. I was born in Darwin. I've lived in Darwin many, many years, and I went to school in Darwin and graduated in high school. I've travelled a lot around Australia. I currently live in Tennant Creek. I've lived there for 17 years now. I rather enjoy Tennant Creek. It's not my hometown, but Tennant Creek has been a good place for myself, work-wise and health-wise and social-wise, and I've been able to promote myself in my job. But the good things about the Territory is it's very, very diverse. There's so much to see in the Territory. It's colourful, it's diverse. We have a lot to offer through culture and art and festivals. There's just so much to see. We don't have really flash beaches, but we've got beautiful beaches you can walk along, and we have got the best sunsets in Australia in the Northern Territory. If you're one of those people that would like to do walking, we've got very diverse environments in the centre of Australia. You've got the desert, and then the top end you've got waterways and beautiful beaches, lots of fishing and camping. People like to do that. They just draw so much people to the markets, and markets are getting stronger and healthier. There's a lot of opportunity in the Northern Territory with jobs and things to do, things to see, people to, you know, meet and greet, and you can make lots of friends, and there's just really so much. Like in Central Australia, we've got

0: Territory, hopefully a lot of growth, hopefully a lot more jobs for people, for local people, improvement in housing, just future growth for the Northern Territory. I think that people who come to Australia or come to the Northern Territory see the diversity, they see the relaxed lifestyle. People flock here to the Northern Territory, particularly Darwin, Alice Springs, but we have a lot of road traffic up and down the Stuart Highway with our nomads and visitors, you know, for first time to the Territory. I think people, they like what they see, they like what they feel, they like the environment, the atmosphere, the opportunities, and a lot of people end up living here. Or they'll come, have a visit, go away, and then they're drawn back again, you know. It's just good that other people from the world or within Australia can come to Northern Territory, experience what we've got to offer, and that's a lot. You know, you could write a book, and there's many books written about the Northern Territory and all the experiences you can get. Come to the Northern Territory and add a new experience to your life.
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1: My name is David Thomas, and I was born here in Alice Springs. I think the town's changed a bit. I think there's people who are trying to make genuine change here, but I think in a place like this, as much as things change, they stay the same, and I think there's sort of social issues and stuff that, you know, that arise in Alice Springs and whatnot, so it's still a good place to grow up, I think, for kids. If they have the right support behind them and like a good family set up, I think it's a good place to grow up. There's lots of stuff to do, there's lots of ways to get in trouble, so it's not a bad place to grow up. You don't often see it, I think, with the community, but there's a real sense of togetherness. If there's, you know, something bad happened in the community, quite often people will come together and look after each other and help each other out. I think that's just because if you live here long enough, you sort of get to know everyone. So that's what I do like that about Alice Springs. And then, just the closeness of everything. You know, you can do most things in a day and you don't have to plan your day around one thing. So, I think what I find hard and difficult about living in Alice Springs is the negative sort of perceptions that people put on this place. Some of them are fair, because it is, you know, it can be a pretty dodgy place at times, but a lot of them are very unfair. Like the way people think about Indigenous people from the town and stuff. I think, there's plenty of Indigenous people here with a lot to offer. And why I chose to stay, I came back from Adelaide, so I was studying in Adelaide. And I came back because I was offered a job at Clontarf. And, just through Clontarf, it's a great way to... it's a great initiative and it's a great way to sort of help out the Indigenous youth. And, hopefully these boys will, grow up and be leaders. And it's a very rewarding job. And I think it's one that, in time, could help Alice Springs as a community. So, that's why I stay hang around.
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And while the gut eaters strain to pull the mud from their mouth, they force our ears to go deaf to the screams in the south.

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1: Hello, my name is Diane Dickinson. I come from Benjamin Station. And I've been talking about in the 80s. I lived all my life, I went to Catholic High School. And this story is about alcohol in the community. This one here, there's some people sitting around a jetty pack. If I get drunk with them, I'll walk around the street or anywhere. And these two people here, they're sitting ready to have a fight. And this one's night patrol. Night patrol, please. I used to drink, but I gave up. I was doing my job and I feel lovely. I go out hunting with my family. Now, I stopped drinking there. Much better. Because it's important. We do we are doing stuff like that in the canvas. Tell us a story about grandfather's letter. It's important here. To us, yeah. It's very important to keep it strong. And so to our grandchildren or children. So that they know.
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So I wrote a little letter to my local politician, and they wrote back saying they did stuff, but they didn't. So I went down to the rally and I held up a sign, but the bastards came on over and gave me a big fine. I took the cops to court, cause protesting is our right, but the system serves itself, so we lost that fight. And taking down the system is a lot to take on, so I found a righteous rap bag and we wrote this song to remind ourselves and all of you of what's really at stake. The earth needs all of us, every action we can take. Ride bikes, vote greens, and break the rules, whatever it takes.

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Hey guys, it's Christian. I'm listening to ACCC from Saints. Quick shout out to my boy Noah, Aaron, Sean, and all my friends. Hey guys, check out Purple XO on YouTube. 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
1: Good morning, I'm Laura Devoy. Leading health organisations say big tobacco is exploiting concerns about the illicit market to undo 25 years of successful policy. They're calling on the federal government to maintain proven measures, including tobacco taxes, advertising restrictions and public education campaigns. Cancer Council Australia CEO Jacinta Reddin says they want to see greater enforcement and transparency, along with the strengthening of anti-smoking measures.
2: We were pleased to see the federal budget included an additional $20.3 million over 4 years to boost state and territory compliance and enforcement capabilities and a range of other measures. We now need all levels of government to work together to put in place tougher and proactive enforcement of existing laws to tackle illicit tobacco.
1: Nearly a third of Australians would vote for Labor, and Anthony Albanese remains the preferred Prime Minister, despite the latest news poll showing a lack of support for the federal budget. Conducted for the Australian newspaper, the poll found 52% of respondents believe they are worse off after the budget, and 47% think it will be bad for the economy. Labor's primary vote remained at 31%, ahead of One Nation at 27% and the Coalition at 20%. US President Donald Trump has warned Iran the clock is ticking on talks to end the war. In a statement on Truth Social, Mr. Trump said Iran better get moving fast or there won't be anything left of them. He said time is of the essence. Last week, Washington rejected Tehran's demands for an end to the war. An Ebola outbreak in the Democratic Republic of Congo has been declared a public health emergency of international concern. There have been nearly 250 suspected cases and 80 deaths, but at this stage, the situation does not meet the criteria for a pandemic emergency. The World Health Organization says there are no approved drugs or vaccines for this strain of the virus, which has also been reported in Uganda. Four people have died in a Ukrainian drone attack on Russia. Kyiv launched more than 1,000 drones over a 24-hour period, the largest attack of its kind in over a year. President Volodymyr Zelensky vowed on Friday to respond to Russia's heaviest drone and missile attack on the Ukrainian capital. Residents of a regional Victorian town and visitors are on the hunt for hidden books today. Scarlett Coppola has the details.
3: Australian writing is being shared and celebrated with books by past winners of literary award the Stella Prize and shortlisted authors being hidden around Echuca this morning. The Stella on the Go initiative comes ahead of Stella Day Out this Saturday. Each book includes information about the prize as well as an invitation for the finder to read or pass on to someone else. The initiative aims to share great Australian writing with books hidden everywhere from the train station to playgrounds and cafes.
1: Turning to sport, NRL ladder leaders the Penrith Panthers have continued their form with a 28-6 win over the St George Illawarra Dragons, who remain winless this season. The second place New Zealand Warriors dominated the Brisbane Broncos 42-12, and the Newcastle Knights smashed the Gold Coast Titans 36-12. Meantime, South Sydney Rabbitohs centre Latrell Mitchell has ruled himself out of State of Origin due to a back injury. The NRL club says Mitchell will not play this weekend either. Both New South Wales and Queensland coaches Laurie Daly and Billy Slater will name their teams for the opening match of the Men's Origin Series this morning.
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1: Malai manai dekhi mero ghar ma yahan ko basinda hu ma yahan ko central australia ko basinda hu bhanna chahan.

everyone belongs. 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

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That means embracing diversity in our community. It's a feeling that I can say, or I can call it home.

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The soundtrack was made by Katanga Junior.

My name is Martin. I come from Kinton, and Jack is my brother, and I like 8CCC.

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1: My name is Christy Schubert, and the question of where I'm from has always been hard for me to answer. I was born in South Australia, but moved around a lot growing up and never identified with anywhere strongly as home. I spent my teenage years in South Australia, but I never felt like I belonged there and felt quite out of kilter with the place. After university, I had a strong tug to come here. This is where my grandmother spent the majority of her young adult life as a single woman teaching out at Hermannsburg. And that heritage has sort of been sitting in my family in this really permeating matriarchal way throughout my entire growing up. And she was good friends with Namatjira, and those paintings hung on the wall of her house. And her house was the one place I kept coming back to throughout all our years of moving around. So I had these images of this brightly coloured, beautiful place, which I didn't know exactly where it was, but those images meant something quite deep to me. And then I had a sense I needed to move out of South Australia, and this place called me, and I bought a car and I put in 16 litres of water and I drove up here and started a new life. I feel like the centre for me has always been more immediate and uncovered and raw. And I feel, in my experience, that South Australia is covered over and full of facades and much harder to touch its vulnerability. Its vulnerability is there, but it's much more covered over. And I think that difference is why I prefer it here. I love the raw feeling of here. That's what made me want to stay. Everything felt present. The colours, the sunsets, the people, the issues, you touch them, you interact with them. You don't read about them in the newspaper or have a landscape hanging in your wall. You walk through the landscape and you meet face to face the complex socio-political issues of our time in this country, and you can't escape them, and your conceptions of them have to dissolve in the presence of your day-to-day life.
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0: and welcome to The Wire, your national and independent coverage of current affairs right across Australia on community and Indigenous radio. I'm Tony Pankaluk, coming to you from Radio 4EB in Meanjin, Brisbane. And today on the show...
1: It was tough news and certainly hit us as a bit of a shock yesterday when we learnt that funding would not be continuing for this work, particularly in light of the findings from the Royal Commission into Defence and Veteran Suicide.
0: The federal budget has withdrawn funding from an organisation supporting veterans with disabilities. We have all the details. Also, after more than 1,000 days, the online gambling inquiry has been released. And later today...
2: I imagine it would actually be quite a few months before the changes become clear and that the government will do everything they can to sort of keep that under wraps and not be transparent about the exact changes that they're going to make.
0: Australians with a disability continue to protest against the NDIS cuts, and this one was at Parliament House. We'll have this and more for you over the next half hour.

0: Thanks for being with us today. We're on air across Australia thanks to the Community Radio Network and the support from the Community Broadcasting Foundation. First up today, Opposition Leader Angus Taylor delivered his budget reply on Thursday night, showcasing policies the coalition government will work on if they win the next election. The coalition has criticised Labor's proposed tax reforms, saying it won't help Australians with the cost of living. Migration and a rejection of any net zero policy were some of the main points delivered at Parliament House. The Wise Eduardo Jordan spoke with political reporter from the Community Radio Network, Noah Seckham, after Mr. Taylor's speech and asked him his first impressions.
1: Well, I think this was a very interesting sort of a speech. When we think back to the last budget reply that we saw from Peter Dutton last year in the lead up to that election, it was a lot stronger. It had a lot more detail to it. But in many ways, that was a rushed sort of speech, considering we weren't even certain that that budget was going to happen at all. So for this one to have been on the radar for a while, for the coalition to have prepared this for a lot longer, it's interesting to see what the main takeaways are. The key centre point of the whole speech was around winding back a lot of Labor policies that we've seen in recent years. There was one particular moment where Angus Taylor went through and listed commitment to abolish anything to do with net zero, so the net zero agency, so-called power lines to nowhere, and what they've called a tax on family car and utes, ending tax breaks for electric vehicles, as well as scrapping housing initiatives like the Housing Australia Future Fund, which is $10 billion, the interest of which goes towards social and affordable housing, and also the build-to-rent scheme, which they say is a tax break for multinationals. Interestingly, we saw kind of just the standard fare of Liberal policy, so something like the instant asset write-off, which Labor has actually agreed to make permanent, so $20,000 is the current limit. Liberals want to increase it to $50,000 for businesses with less than $10 million in turnover. But I suppose the big thing that already we've got a sense that this is what the rest of the media is really going to kind of cling on to is their tax changes or proposal. They've suggested indexing the bottom two tax thresholds from the 2028-2029 financial year and then expanding that to indexing the top two thresholds 3 years later.
2: You mentioned some of the main points the opposition leader addressed as well. One of the main points, he's been very vocal about migration. What did he say about it?
1: Well, this was, again, an interesting way to handle it because migration and the net overseas migration figure has often been drawn up as the big criticism from the coalition as the cause of all problems in modern Australian society, for better or for worse. And Labor has already agreed to aim for a net migration figure of 225,000 in coming years. Like, that's within sight and it's going to flatline. That is what the government's aiming for. But the coalition were pointing out that this does not match the current housing targets, that there's a discrepancy between supply and demand from incoming migrants. Now, what's perhaps most disappointing from this speech is we haven't actually gotten any clarity on what this target is. Angus Taylor said that it would be rash to provide a figure this far out from an election, but he's promised that the coalition will deliver one of the biggest cuts to immigration in Australian history. So, again, it's a lot of these talking points that we've heard, but with not much more clarity than we had before tonight.
2: Were there any surprises about the budget that you noticed today?
1: Yeah, there was actually. One of the big ones was this Future Generations Fund, where essentially where revenues were higher for sort of resource extraction. They used the iron ore price as an example that has gone up in recent months. So they're saying when that goes up above forecast, they would take 80 cents in every dollar for excess revenue, so kind of windfall gains, and put that into a Future Generations Fund. They said that this is kind of their main way of paying down government debt, which is due to hit about $1 trillion in the next few years. They also said that 25% of this would go to the regions. And now that is, I think, quite a commitment that we didn't see under the previous opposition as well, this sort of regional inclusion. I recall that Peter Dutton's speech leading into the election last year, there was no specific announcement for any sort of regional communities. And at least this time we've seen that there is one policy that we can point to that is definitively for the regions, suggesting that perhaps the coalition's in a better shape than we've realised under Angus Taylor.
2: At the very end of the budget reply, he said the fight has just begun. And some people are saying basically that it was a message to one nation in terms of fighting. What do you think about that?
1: Well, it is interesting. It seems like a much more even spread of targeted policies. So even like the change to taxation and the Future Generations Fund kind of sounds closer to center politics, but all of the talk about migration certainly does lean to one nation's talking points. So there's a suggestion here that perhaps the coalition is starting to look beyond just disagreeing with everything that Labor does and trying to avoid that.
0: CRN's political reporter Noel Secombe there, speaking with The Wire's Eduardo Jordan.
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0: The government has completely withdrawn funding for Invictus Australia's National Sport and Rehabilitation Program. The news from the budget came as a shock to the veteran support charity, whose sports and community-led approach is aligned with recommendations from the Royal Commission into defence and veteran suicide. The Invictus Games were established in 2014 as an international multi-sport event for current and former military servicemen and women who are wounded, injured, and ill. The Wire's Sean Dorado spoke with CEO of Invictus Australia, Michael Hertung, and asked him about the impacts of the cuts in the organisation and the veterans they support.
4: Invictus Australia became the first of its kind in the world to extend the impact of the Invictus Games beyond the Games and support veterans and families across Australia. And so this year we are marked to tip over 30,000 participants in our programs since inception. The organisation does a couple of key things. One is to continue to support teams that compete or attend the Invictus Games. And the second thing it does is it supports veterans and families in local communities participating in local community sport for their health and well-being, whether that's recovery or rehabilitation, or whether that's about prevention and proactive efforts to make sure that your health is sustained for life.
5: And what do these cuts mean for the organisation and all of the veterans you support?
4: It was tough news and certainly hit us as a bit of a shock yesterday when we learnt that funding would not be continuing for this work, particularly in light of the findings from the Royal Commission into Defence and Veteran Suicide, where we know more needs to be done to support veterans and families in Australia. You know, we are quite reliant on that government funding to support particularly the teams that travel away, as well as the community work that we do. And so the impact will be felt short-term, medium and long-term. And, you know, there'll be a lot of veterans and families that can no longer take advantage of our activities and support and services because they won't be on offer in their communities. There are questions about whether we can continue to send a team to the Invictus Games to the same level that we have in the past, and noting that the data coming out of the Invictus Games, you know, 92% of participants talk about improved mental health as a result of the Games experience. So that impact, that positive impact in the lives of people who are dealing with really tough mental health and physical health challenges is so important.
5: The government has allocated $583 million to implement recommendations from the Royal Commission. As someone who works in this space, how does that figure sound to you?
4: Well, I don't know all the detail behind those figures, but I think first and foremost, what we heard in the Royal Commission into Defence and Veteran Suicide were some extremely difficult things to hear. Mm. The experiences of families and loved ones and the loss of loved ones to suicide was just heartbreaking.
5: $583 million to implement recommendations from the Royal Commission. As someone who works in this space, how does that figure sound to you?
4: Well, I don't know all the detail behind those figures, but I think first and foremost, what we heard in the Royal Commission into Defence and Veteran Suicide were some

0: am 100% behind supporting efforts to address the issues raised and to deliver a better future. What is a little disappointing is that with an amount of money such as that, consideration wasn't there for the work that we do, because that also contributes to delivering that upon that same objective. So, look, I hope it's not too late. I hope the government can see value that that exists, and hopefully, you know, we hear from them soon around re-examining that position.
1: And do you feel there are adequate alternatives to the work that you do in place?
0: Well, in short, no, because what we do is fairly unique not only in Australia but globally. And our work is explored and reviewed by colleagues around the world, considering how they might implement similar program efforts in their countries. So at this juncture in time where, you know, defence spending and veterans affairs spending is increasing, which I fully support, we've got to continue to think about the veterans and families who serve. While they're serving, importantly, through transition and in life after service, and for the families that serve throughout that period of time, not enough exists. That was clearly discussed and recommendations formed through the Royal Commission into Defence of Veteran Suicide to that line. And it's really important that programs like this are not reduced, but in fact, it should be the opposite. We should be encouraging growth of this effort, because the more veterans and families we can support, the better the outcomes for all of us.
2: CEO of Invictus Australia, Michael Hertung there, speaking with The Wire's Sean Dorado. 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I'm Tony Pankaloo again, Brisbane. A big hello to our friends in Alice Springs on 8CCC, to our listeners in Launceston on City Park Radio, and to the other side of the country to Radio Goolari in Broome, Western Australia. Besides the budget on Tuesday, the government released its long-awaited response to the 2022 parliamentary inquiry into harm from online gambling. The response came 1,049 days after the inquiry's final report, and with all eyes on the federal budget, it also came on one of the fullest news days of the year. However, government sources insist the timing was a coincidence. The Wire's Aspen Bailharts ask co-founder of Gambling Harm Lived Experience Experts, Anna Bardsley, her thoughts about the response's timing.
3: Oh, there's no coincidence at all. I think it's definitely been done that way so that there would be less attention, because there's been more attention than the government has liked.
4: Famously, the original report recommended working towards an outright ban on advertising for online gambling. This response has not gone that far. It's focused on some time-based restrictions for broadcasting and some user-based restrictions and an ability to opt out when people are online. How effective do you think that approach will be to protect people from gambling harm?
3: Well, it's a minor version of what was recommended in the report. And if we look at it as a first step, then that's fine. It's a first step. But what we would like to see is at least a 5-year timetable to incrementally reduce and eventually end all gambling advertising, because it's a dangerous product. It's an adults-only dangerous product that should never be promoted as widely as it is.
4: There are some commitments to expand financial counselling support and also to increase public awareness of online gambling harms. But I'm really interested in your expertise coming from your lived experience and the lived experience of others. Do you think supports like that help people in practice when they're experiencing gambling harm?
3: I think they're essential when you've actually got to the point where gambling is harming you. Some really, really strong supports is essential. I don't know anybody who managed to stop all by themselves. I certainly didn't. It took years to extract myself from what gambling was doing to me and the way it had rewired my brain. And financial support is really essential, but that's what some people would call like an ambulance at the bottom of the cliff. We need to do more than that. We need to prevent the harm from happening in the first place.
4: How do you think the harm would be prevented in the first place?
3: We need a public health approach.

0: to this the way we did with tobacco, that we saw that this is a product that should not be promoted the way that it is. The eventual complete ban on all gambling advertising and promotion would mean that we would stop our children and our grandchildren and their children from being shown that gambling is like a normal part of life, never mind a normal part of sport, which is the way it is at the moment. And that those young people, those children, some of them are toddlers talking about the odds. Now that's really, really bad. That if we stop that from happening, then we're not going to have these next generations and generations of generations who need financial counselling and other counselling because they're experiencing gambling harm.
1: So you don't get a serious intention from this response that the government wants to take a public health approach?
0: No, not yet. We hope, but we don't even have a national regulator. That's something that could be put in place. The gambling companies are mostly regulated by a group in the Northern Territory who do not a very good job of it.
1: This issue has been litigated for nearly 3 years now since the report came out. We do have this response now, but there is quite a bit of cynicism or even, you know, potentially despair about the possibility of really changing the story on this issue. So what do you think the government can do to regain trust?
0: Well, it would be really good if they would actually listen and invite more of us with lived experience to the table for these conversations. If we had a more balanced input to government people, the Prime Minister, for instance, has refused to meet us. I've been politer about it in the past, but now I'm just going to say we've asked several times and he said no. How can he make these decisions and do this stuff without having heard firsthand what actual gambling harm actually looks like and what it does? Because this is a life-threatening thing. People die because of this. How can he do this without being prepared to look us in the eye and say, this is as much as I'm going to do? And I would like to encourage your listeners to contact their local member and tell them what they think, that something needs to be a stronger response. Contact the Prime Minister's office and tell him there needs to be a stronger response. Eventually, I like to think our politicians are there with the best intent, and I hope that one day they'll listen.
2: 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If the story raised any concerns for you, Gamblers Helpline is available on 1-800-858-858 or gamblershelp.com.au. Advocates and communities have rallied against the NDIS cuts proposed by the Albanese government's budget. With new legislation being rushed into Parliament, the disability community will continue to fight the proposed changes to the NDIS. It was Canberra's turn this week, and the Wire's contributor from 1RPH, Sarah Guise, has the story.
3: Saturday the 9th of May was a national day of action, with rallies happening across Australia to protest against proposed changes to the NDIS announced by the Federal Labor Government. The rallies were organised by the Protect Our NDIS Alliance, a grassroots alliance with disabled people and allies committed to protecting the NDIS. In Canberra, around 70 people gathered on the lawns of Parliament House. I asked Pippa Newman, one of the organisers for Save Our NDIS in Canberra, what the feeling was like at the rally.
4: I think everyone was very angry, and for a lot of us, it takes a lot to make it to an in-person event such as a rally. But because of the cuts to the NDIS, there's a lot of people in the community who are feeling very rightly very angry.
5: We are more than numbers, and we deserve better than to be accused of being criminal rorters. We are an amazing community of individuals who are impassioned, who have desires and joys, who achieve amazing things and have hopes and dreams that deserve to be supported, to be fulfilled.
3: That was activist Beatrice Tucker. As Pippa Newman says,
4: people are really concerned that they will lose access to the supports that are absolutely necessary for them to function, and that's pretty scary.
3: One of those people is Taryn Lee, a young neurodivergent activist speaking at a rally for the first time.
6: These cuts I am very worried about. I think that they are probably targeting people like me who would be considered with higher functional capacity And I wanted to take a moment to just acknowledge that I am able to have a higher capacity because I have these supports, because I have therapy, because I have the supports I need to go to work and go to uni. And I guess when you take these people with higher capacity off the scheme and you give them, basically slash their supports, then those people, all of a sudden their capacities will change because they don't have the supports they need.
3: ACT Greens MLA and disability spokesperson Laura Nuttall also joined the rally.
7: I just want to join the chorus of people saying that these cuts are wrong, that they are cruel, and that they are unjust. Now, people are more than economic widgets, and the NDIS is far more valuable than its ability to save this Labor government money. The support it provides is essential to upholding people's rights, their dignity, their autonomy, and their inclusion. I think the real shonk is telling the 740,000 people that they might be among the 160,000 kicked off the scheme that gives them support, but not bothering to tell any of them how this decision will be made. I think the real rort is when Minister Butler tries to reassure people. He talks about how Thriving Kids is off and running and asks people to rely on foundational supports which don't exist yet. I think the real organized crime is the Labor government dropping millions more on the military-industrial complex in the name of defence and billions less on support systems that work for people.
3: After numerous changes to the NDIS and what is perceived to be a hollow commitment to nothing about us without us, the community is losing trust in government.
4: I imagine it would actually be quite a few months before the changes become clear and that the government will do everything they can to sort of keep that under wraps and not be transparent about the exact changes that they're going to make, because that makes it that much harder for everyone to come together and say, we won't stand for it and you need to be transparent about what you're doing.
3: People with disability will only be able to receive supports outside the NDIS if the Commonwealth, states and territories succeed in designing and standing up new foundational supports outside the NDIS.
4: Although the ACT government is somewhat limited in the how much it can push the federal government for things like the federal government deciding to cut a huge amount of money out of the NDIS, I think it's pretty clear when we hear things like Mark Butler referring to Thriving Kids as a system that's already operational, when here in Canberra we know that that is not the case at all. Nothing's really happened yet. And I know that the ACT Disability Minister has sort of pointed out as much, but I think we would expect that the ACT government really stands up for people in Canberra to say we need this secondary support system to happen really quickly and to happen now. And I know that it's a difficult thing to stand up, but it's absolutely essential, especially if people are going to start losing access to the NDIS.
2: 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And that's the end of the show today. 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The Wire acknowledges the traditional custodians of the Turrbal and Yuggera countries where this program has been produced, and we pay our respects to Aboriginal elders, past, present, and emerging. 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I'm Tony Pankaluk. Thanks so much for your company, and we'll see you next time on The Wire.

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3: 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My name's Jez Conlon. The kind of music that you'll hear will be beautiful, electronic, local, national, international, sometimes weird, sometimes long, sometimes short, sometimes queer, but always a little bit edgy.
4: Thank you. And the cafe is open here at ACCC. A bit of Fran philosophy there. To me anyway, you guys missed out on it. Always good to hear and always good to check out the coffee at ACCC Cafe. And you are here on the Brekkie Show with Kate Lyons-Dawson for the next hour and a half. We go through till nine today. We're going to start into the countdown to Big Day Out in Harmony, which will be happening on the 30th, which is only 2 weeks away. That will be at 8 o'clock, I think we're talking about that. I hope everyone had a good wet weekend. Have you enjoyed every moment of it? It's still going on. I'm not sure. I haven't looked at the forecast, but I believed it was supposed to stop raining today. We'll have a little look at that. Now, the other thing was that we had a new feature album. So we've done the changeover and that is going to be the EP, Moongazers EP. So it's a self-titled EP. Four special tracks all written, I think. Well, I don't know if they're all written here. We are going to find out that tomorrow, though. We will catch up with Moongaze and we can play a little bit of that pretty soon. I'm going to start off with Rona this morning and we'll move into Moongaze and we'll have a bit of a chat about that in a minute. You can tell me what you'd like to play this morning. We have a text line 0410218333. Love to hear what you're listening to, what you did over the weekend, anything. You just tell us here at ACCC. And we're here for you. Here's Rona with Raise It.

Hi, my name's Liz, and I believe in supporting local musicians. That's why I listen to ACCC Community Radio.

Just realised I didn't go on air there. I've just been telling you about the feature album this week. We're going to have a bit of that, and it is Moongaze at the debut album, A Celebration of Love, A Call for Justice and A Hymn to Home. And it's been out all of May, and they've just played at the Top Half Folk Festival, Ross River Resort. And if you don't know already, Moongaze are made up of Brom Watkins, who does vocals, guitar, violin, Cajun and shaker, and Sophie Collins, who is also on vocals and guitar but brings in that beautiful double bass. They're an Bantwa-based queer folk pop duo. Their love-powered melodies are crafted in riverbeds for singing to friends under wide desert skies, inspired by queer and trans joy, social justice, the beauty of our planet, and the importance of fighting for its future. Moongaze deliver heartfelt and thought-provoking messages interwoven with strings, hand percussion, and soaring melodies. It is also... all the music and lyrics are by Moongaze and recorded, mixed and mastered by Jez Conlon of Left of Elephant Sound, with a bit of additional mixing by Bron. And if you get a chance on Bandcamp, if you are going to be supporting, the cover art of the EP is also by Bron Watkins, and you can let us know what you think about that. I love it. And... also, yeah, so you should support them if you don't know them already. We'll give you a bit of a taste here with Mbantwa song. Let's take it back. Can I take it back, please? Nope. There should be a going back, right? Restart. There we go. Let's go.

0: some bad hazard there with March of the Bats, and we've got the news now.
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2: Good morning, I'm Laura Devoy. Health organisations say the tobacco industry is using the rise of illicit tobacco to push for lower taxes. They're calling on governments to protect future generations from big tobacco and nicotine addiction. In an open letter, the organisations say better regulation of the entire supply chain is needed, with tough penalties that act as a deterrent and strong enforcement. CEO of the Cancer Council, Jacinta Redden, says despite lower smoking rates, tobacco continues to have a significant effect on Australia.
3: Despite the fact that the number of smokers in Australia is less than 10%, tobacco still costs 66 lives a day. That's a cost that we can't continue to incur, and we're calling out the need to really crack down on the illicit tobacco sector and to not unwind the life-saving measures that have been in place.
2: US President Donald Trump has warned Iran the clock is ticking for progress on peace talks. In a statement on Truth Social, Mr. Trump said Iran better get moving fast or there won't be anything left of them. Last week, Washington rejected Tehran's demands for an end to the war. Mr. Trump says time is of the essence. Australians are being encouraged to buy locally made products this Australian Made Week. A week-long campaign gets underway today, encouraging shoppers to purchase products manufactured and grown in Australia. Industry Minister Tim Ayres says the campaign is partly in response to US tariffs. He told the ABC there's about 4,500 companies that have signed up to the campaign.
4: So when you're buying with that Australian Made logo, you can be confident that it's really made in Australia. Take tinned tomatoes, for example. Shepherd, and just to our north, canning tomatoes. There's plenty of different tomatoes available on the supermarkets, but if you go for the Australian made logo with the tomatoes, you know that that's backing our farmers and backing manufacturing workers in those facilities.
2: Police in New South Wales have charged more than 900 people with domestic violence-related offences during a four-day statewide operation. More than 2,000 charges were laid and thousands of bail compliance and apprehended domestic violence order compliance checks were conducted. New South Wales Police says officers are committed to identifying offenders, protecting victims and disrupting violent behaviour. And if you need help, you can call 1-800-RESPECT on 1800 737 732. A team of robots will soon be able to make better and faster decisions using on-site artificial intelligence. The CSIRO will today unveil a small energy-efficient data centre at the Queensland Centre for Advanced Technologies in Brisbane. The technology will assist robots built for autonomous use, mine sites and underwater operations to make judgment calls within fractions of a second. Turning to sport, James Tedesco has won the race for the role of fullback in New South Wales' State of Origin team. Coach Laurie Daly has named a 20-man squad led by Isaiah Yeo. Tolu Kula and Brian To'o have been named on the wing, with Stephen Crichton and Katoni Staggs in the centres. Mitchell Moses and Nathan Cleary are in the halves, with Adam Finua-Blake to make his debut. The Blues will face Queensland in the first match of the men's State of Origin series in Sydney on Wednesday next week. In the NRL yesterday, the Penrith Panthers defeated the St George Illawarra Dragons 28-6, the New Zealand Warriors dominated the Brisbane Broncos 42-12, and the Newcastle Knights smashed the Gold Coast Titans 36-12.
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0: And you are listening to the Big Brekkie Show this morning here on 8CCC. And in the studio with me, I have, we're going to be talking about Big Day Out in Harmony. And I have with me Mona, Diva and Sinchan, who are all going to be performing or at least being part of Big Day Out in Harmony. Welcome, everybody. Thanks for coming in on a wet morning here in Imbantua. It's great to have you. We've got one of our cohort from ACCC. Diva is usually on the airwaves with St. Philip's School, so you may recognise her voice. But great to have you in Sinchan. Have you been on the radio as well?
7: No, I haven't.
0: Oh, okay, we'll have to get you. We'll see how it goes today, right?
7: Yeah.
0: But tell us, Mona, what is, because this is probably the first interview we've had around, we've been doing the promos, all about it, getting people excited. We've had all the different multicultural groups coming in as well, so it's all going out in different voice, and we want to know what is actually happening on the 30th of May. It's coming around so quick, hasn't it?
8: It is, actually. Yes, thank you. This is a big day. By name, Big Day Out in Harmony. It's all day, family day out in Harmony. And the day is very special because this is the day that we are showcasing how diverse Central Australia is.
0: Mm-hmm.
8: So there are going to be almost 233 performers performing on stage.
0: That is so big, you're right.
8: Showcasing their various cultural heritage and beautiful dance performances, singing. And yes, lots of food, variety of food to taste. And there'll be games for kids. And also there will be some activities for adults as well.
0: Mm-hmm.
8: So those activities like similar and some new items we have added this year. Last year we had how to wear saris and henna and hair braiding.
0: And a turban.
8: Turbans. So similar sort of activities this year as well.
0: Okay.
8: We are still confirming few of the activities, so I can't tell you exactly this. By end of this week, we're going to have a number of activities, how many activities will be there for adults.
0: Yeah.
8: And the good thing is that this year we have very popular headliner singer from Persian background. She's a Persian singer, Tara Teva.
0: Mm-hmm.
8: And she is, her focus, a musical in line is more with jazz. So
0: nice.
8: I believe her singing performance will enjoy at least 2 to 3 generations, as new generations also love jazz, and then surely our baby boomers and the X generation, Y generation also love jazz singing.
0: You never know, it might appeal to the younger ones as well.
8: Yeah.
0: So she's got a beautiful voice.
8: I love jazz as well.
0: Mm-hmm.
8: So, it's exciting that we got her. She's a ARIA award nominated person as well.
0: Yeah. Based down in Adelaide, I think. Yeah.
8: So,
0: and a very different sort of vibe to last year, which had El Fresh.
8: That's right.
0: Western
8: so we try
0: Sydney.
8: Our best to bring a variety, different every year, different, new. So, yes. And how many days starts with parade?
0: Mm-hmm.
8: So there'll be almost like 18 community associations, cultural associations
0: That's
8: will be
0: great.
8: Taking part in parade wearing their own costumes and showcasing their
0: heritage. Where does that start from, Mona?
8: That will start also in council lands.
0: Oh, okay.
8: So we'll just take it around. So that's the starting point.
0: Yeah.
8: After that, we have smoking ceremony. Our respected Barbara sister will be doing that. And then there will be some formal opening. So our local minister will be having an opening address. And so is our mayor, town mayor, and I'll be speaking as well. So after that, we jump into the performance. So, yeah, almost like 23 to 26 performances. This year, we have more added number of performances.
0: Oh, wow.
8: And then huge number of performers.
0: But it's still going to be the same sort of time frame. So starting off at 12.
8: Yes.
0: And then going through to 4.
8: Yes, exactly. So 4 o'clock. Starting at 12 to 4 o'clock. I definitely would like to looking forward to entire Alice Springs coming to the program and enjoy with your families all day program.
0: Well, it's been great having you leading the board at MISCA, being a chair, and you're always so enthusiastic. But you're also a member of the Nepalese community, and
8: Absolutely.
0: This is why we've got Diva and Sinchen with us. What are you guys going to be up to on the day?
7: Well, me and Sinchen are dancing to 2 songs.
0: Oh, yeah.
7: But they're, like, mashed together.
0: Whoa.
7: And I think both of us have done it before.
9: Yeah.
7: I've done it. I danced last year at the Diwali program, and then a couple of years before at the Big Day Out in Harmony.
0: Okay.
7: So, yeah.
0: And do you enjoy doing it, guys?
7: Yeah, it's fun.
0: Yeah.
7: It's
0: okay. What do you like the best about it? Like the buzz or the actual when you finish performing when it's over?
7: I feel like my favorite part is when I finish, like I've learnt the whole dance.
0: Oh, yeah.
7: And then like you have that like week before and it's like, oh,
0: yeah. Yeah. So how much sort of practice have you been putting in for this, you two?
9: We do it like every Monday and then like whatever other days we can find, like when we're both free.
0: Yeah.
7: And we just like practice for like 2 hours or something.
0: Oh, yeah. That's a lot.
7: Yeah.
0: Have you been dancing like since you were little?
7: Yeah. I have.
9: Me too.
8: She was a ballet dancer for 7 years.
0: Yeah.
8: And cultural performance she normally does each Harmony Day.
7: Yeah.
8: So, and Nepalese program, every time we have a Nepalese New Year celebration, she would dance and also Sinchen dances.
0: Yeah.
8: She's a good dancer as well.
0: Yeah,
9: I've been dancing since I was a kid as well.
0: Oh, wow.
7: Yeah.
0: Okay. Yeah.
7: Me and Sinchen don't normally dance together. I think this is our first time dancing together. Normally I dance with one of the other girls named Dia, and then Sinchen has danced with
9: Kasala, but like she left Alice Springs.
0: Shame. Yeah, so there's that sort of coming and going. That's the big problem with Mbantra, Alice Springs. We lose people that way. But then you'd be bringing new people in as well, like and the younger kids. Are they getting involved?
7: Yeah, they're. I think last year at the Diwali program, they had a couple younger kids dancing. And it was pretty cute.
0: Yeah. And do you have any artists from Nepal that you really love that that you sort of follow?
9: I listen to Trishna Gurung. Mm-hmm. I like her songs. Yeah.
0: Yeah.
7: Me personally, not really. But.
8: Not really, meaning you don't know the artist.
7: Yeah, I don't know the artist, but I know, like, some songs.
8: Yeah.
0: So is there, like, a vibrant sort of music, like, for younger people music sort of thing? Not, this is the thing. It's not just, like, the classical music of these countries, is it? It's, like...
9: Yeah. Listening to Trishna Gurung, I like her songs, yeah.
0: Yeah?
7: Me personally, not really. But...
8: Not really, meaning you don't know the artist.
7: Yeah, I don't know the artist, but I know, like, some songs.
8: Yeah.
0: So is there, like, a vibrant sort of music, like,

0: definitely think there's like some rappers and stuff. Yeah. And like singers and stuff, but I've mostly heard like rappers.
1: Yeah.
2: But in terms of performances, like these days, younger performances, performers, they choose to, they choose to perform in a more of hyping kind of sort of music, fast music.
1: When
0: I was younger, I used to love listening to, what is it called? Cartoon Crews.
1: Oh,
0: I don't know. They're like a group and they dance and their music videos were interesting, so I liked it. Like
2: Cartoon Crews is one of the young generation music performers.
1: Yeah.
2: Music composers and performers. They are pretty much well known and loved by the new generation.
1: Oh, nice.
2: And their dance move are more of like breakdance kind of thing and also new moves. The older generation has got a bit melodious dance and all that.
1: Oh, of course.
2: Whereas,
1: Did you get into that sort of Cartoon Crews stuff, Mona?
2: Yeah. Well, I'm not a dancer, but they did dance. Diva and Sensen both dance pretty well. Both of you dance very well, right?
0: Yeah.
2: In Cartoonist Crews kind of performance.
1: Oh, yeah.
2: It's more hyping among the young generation.
1: Yeah.
0: I'm pretty sure one of our songs also is by, like, covered by Cartoon Crews or something.
1: Ah, okay.
0: But yeah.
1: So did you get to pick the music yourselves?
0: Yeah. I think first song is Mighty Girl and then the second song is Chunumunu.
1: Yeah.
0: And then
2: so that's also from Cartoonist Crew.
0: Yeah, that's
2: the song.
0: Yeah, the second
1: we'll get
0: song.
1: A chance to see what we're talking about today as well. So that's so good. And what else do you like about Big Day Out and Harmony? Because you guys have been involved obviously for a long time.
3: I just like going there for the vibe, seeing everyone's outfits, getting involved in the community. And
1: it's so colourful, isn't it? Yeah. And there's that mix of all the different cultures. It's really fun to see.
0: Yeah. I love, I don't know, this is my favourite part. I always get henna done.
1: There's always a big lineup. I always miss out because I sort of feel like the kids should have a go at it. But it's so great that they do that. Yeah.
0: Yeah. And the food, definitely the food.
1: Always good, yeah. So we have Multicultural Voices Project on ACCC and we've got other radio slots. And you guys are on the Saturday at 3:30.
2: Yeah.
1: So we are playing a little bit of Nepalese music now, which is really exciting. But we're wanting, it to be one of those active shows. It's a half-hour slot, so it might be something that you guys can think about coming in on a Saturday and just running it and playing some of the music that you like or just talking about what it's like being, of that community in Alice Springs. Or there'd be a whole range of things because you've got great ideas on your show with the school, but this gives you something else that you could lean into. What do you reckon?
2: Would you like to come?
0: What time
2: on Saturday? Saturday 3:30.
1: 3:30.
2: Half hour.
1: So we're starting to build these. We've got at least 16 languages across our program now, and so we get to play out some of this music that that you've grown up with, but we don't know much about. So that's the chance when we've got the radio shows that people can talk to us about their culture and share, so that we learn something as well as you guys.
0: Yeah.
1: And just have a chat, like you can be speaking in Nepali or you can just be, doing whatever you like. So that's another thing that we're trying to get up and running, aren't we, Mona?
2: Yeah. We're very happy that the Multicultural Community Services Central Australia and ACCC has been working together collaboratively, very stronger way. We have more than
1: 16
2: community voices on the radio these days.
1: Yeah.
2: And the community's members are very excited these days to listen to their voice and
1: their
2: community
1: music.
2: Members who have recorded their voice and then sending the messages, they're also very excited too. Thank you.
1: They're really quite dedicated and we're sort of just stretching ourselves to make sure it all happens, but

0: it's all going to hopefully come together.
1: Yeah.
0: Especially the live shows.
1: Live ones, yes.
0: Once that happens. We're getting there, aren't we?
1: Yeah.
0: Yeah.
1: We are, surely.
0: It's just that everyone's so busy here in Alice Springs, so that's the hardest bit, isn't it? Have a bit of
1: busy
0: time.
1: In a way, busy regular job or business.
0: And even practicing.
1: And then, kids and all that stuff, the responsibilities, you know. But having said that, performers and kids, they have been putting so much effort into practicing this. Two girls performing, practicing for almost a month now, every Monday. So each Monday, 2 hours they perform, and then also at home separately also. Mm. So similarly, I keep hearing that all the members, we are performing, we are getting ready in, you know, which costume to wear. And some of them have purchased costumes much in advance. Thankfully that Miska has some support to purchase costumes as well.
0: Good. Yeah.
1: And many of them have their own costumes as well. So it's an exciting day, and I'm really looking forward to having all of you. If you are listening to me, please join us on 30th of May, 12 p.m. to 4 o'clock. You will have lots of performances to test and watch, and also good food and lots of activities. It's a family event. Bring your entire family all day under the sunny day at Council Lawns.
0: That's right. That's where it is. Hopefully it is a sunny day.
1: Hopefully.
0: We've had this rain out of the way now.
1: We have been lucky for last... always, except 1 or 2 years in the long past, but we are hoping that that day will be sunny. Yeah. At least it's not rainy on that day.
0: Fingers crossed. But thanks so much for coming in and telling us a little bit about all the work you're doing behind the scenes and getting people excited about the day, the 30th of May.
1: This is a fun part that all the communities, 18 community members, are excitedly, very happily. They have been performing, they have been practicing at home and recording, and you know, so preparing for Harmony Day. It's an exciting time.
0: It is. All right. Well, thanks guys for coming in. That's Mona, Sinchan, and Diva. Thanks so much for coming in, and we look forward to seeing you on the 30th of May.
2: Thank you.
0: And we'll play out some, this is by Balin Baladan.

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0: There, a bit of Sally Balfour there with Ride On Little Cowboy, the song that was written by Ted Egan. And that is it for the Brekkie show today here from Mbantwa. Tomorrow I will be back on at 7:30, and it looks like we're going to get a chat with Bron and Sophie, who are Moongaze. And we'll learn a little bit more about how that EP came out, which is our feature album this week. And it is also going to be a chance to talk to Renee Sutton, the general manager over there at our very special Alice Springs Cinema, to tell us what is happening in May and what we can look forward to and all the rest, all the good stuff that we usually get from Renee. So that'll be 8:30 tomorrow. So listen in, come back. But also it is a Monday. That means you're going to be heading to a little bit later in the day here at Queer with Jasper and Jez. And also, as I do like to do a bit of a shout out for the Alice Noir on at 6 o'clock with the Big O. So that is one of the new shows that are here on ACCC. And yeah, just wanted to thank Mona, Diva, and Sinchan for coming in and telling us the beginning of what we're going to find out is going to be Big Day Out in Harmony, 30th of May from 12 to 4 on the council lawns. And they were talking about what the Nepalese community are going to be doing, so Diva and Sinchan. So, yeah, we'll listen back to that. You've got the app, ACCC Connect, or on air, all our stuff is on the web, ACCC.com.au. Alrighty. And I'll be back with you tomorrow. Thanks for listening today. It's been a pleasure. Have a great one. Here's the news.
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3: Good morning, I'm Laura Devoy. Australian health officials are set to work with other countries in responding to an outbreak of Ebola in Africa. The World Health Organization has declared the outbreak a public health emergency of international concern. Cases and deaths have been reported in the Democratic Republic of Congo and Uganda. Environment Minister Murray Watt told the ABC Australia will be involved in the global response.
4: I think we've seen previously around the world outbreaks of Ebola have been of great concern to the world. So as I say, I'm sure that some of our officials in the health department would be working with their international counterparts about this as well.
3: Six people currently quarantined in Perth after being taken off a cruise ship at the centre of a hantavirus outbreak have tested negative. Authorities say everyone is well and no one has any symptoms. New research shows Australia's community radio stations are doing the heavy lifting for the local music scene. Shannon Kirkwood reports.
5: Researchers from Monash University say Australia's community radio stations generate an estimated $153 million for the music industry every year, and they broadcast more than double the volume of local music played by commercial networks. In 2023, 30% of weekly listeners discovered a local or emerging artist by listening to community radio, and 28% looked up an artist on digital platforms after hearing them on community radio. Researchers say the findings highlight the critical role of community radio at a time when global streaming algorithms are making it harder for Australian artists to be heard.
3: Australians are being encouraged to volunteer in their local community. New data released today to coincide with the start of National Volunteer Week shows across the nation 9.5 million people volunteered last year. CEO of Volunteering Australia, Mark Pearce, explains this year's theme.
6: Every year is a year to volunteer, but certainly this one makes an enormous amount of sense. With the International Year of the Volunteer for Sustainable Development, it's an opportunity for us to think about how we can be involved in our community. disease, and there are lots of easy ways to do it.
3: A concert pianist discrimination case is set to become a test of workplace rights in Australia. Jason Gillam is suing the Melbourne Symphony Orchestra over the termination of his contract after a performance in 2024. He introduced the solo piece by saying Israel targeted journalists in an effort to prevent the documentation and broadcasting of war crimes to the world. The orchestra then cancelled his performance at the Melbourne Town Hall, citing safety concerns. The trial is expected to run for 3 weeks. In the US, 4 crew members have safely ejected from 2 Navy jets, which collided and crashed at an air show in the state of Idaho. The aircraft were involved in an aerial demonstration when the incident occurred. An investigation is underway. Turning to sport, West Coast has stunned GWS to record its 3rd win of the AFL season. The Eagles came from behind in the 4th quarter to beat the Giants 13-10-88 to 10-11-71 and snap a 6-game losing streak. Fremantle defeated Essendon 16-8-104 to 8-13-61, and Richmond suffered more injury woes in its 36-point loss to St Kilda. And Sam Walker has been named to make his State of Origin debut. Queensland coach Billy Slater has named a 20-man squad for next week's match. Walker will line up in the halves alongside Cameron Munster, while Kalen Ponga has been named at fullback and Hamiso Tabuai-Fido in the centres. Jojo Fifita, Max Plath and Britton Nicara are the other debutants.
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